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What's going on? My name is Rob, inside of two from STP on your Double Shot Weekend. Check in with Chuck live is this Thursday. If you've not set a reminder in your phone yet, do it. 6 till 8, the Kowloon, Route 1 in Saugus. You know where it is. Boston's Classic Rock is 100.7 WZLX. We'll see you there.

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What's going on? It's Rob with the Kansas City series in the rearview mirror. We focus on a six-game road trip, first of which being Tuesday in Texas against the Rangers. Let's go, Sox.

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1: When we were in the planning stages of our first night out with you guys, we had all kinds of different names we were going to use. 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

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What's going on? My name is Rob. In on your double shot weekend in the middle of two from Guns N' Roses.

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1: When we were in the planning stages of our first night out with you guys, we had all kinds of different names we were going to use. 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

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Check in with Chuck live is this Thursday from 6 till 8 out at the Kowloon in Saugus. We'll see you there.

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Good Sunday evening to you. It's the Rock Revolution on 100.7 WZLX. That's why you heard two from the mighty Led Zeppelin, The Rain Song, and In the Evening. I thought it set a nice tone. Hope you're enjoying yours. It's Pelosi. We're going to make it to midnight playing you the Rock of Boston. You remember, I'm taking a look at the talkbacks if you want to leave one through the free iHeart app. Let me know. I could get something on for you like this one from Paul McCartney's Wings at the Speed of Sound album. This is Beware My Love, a deep cut from Sir Paul.

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2: 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Hey, Alfie, what can I get for you?
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2: 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Mainly working here. 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
3: 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Ooh, could I get oat milk with that latte, please?
2: Yeah, of course.
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I really hope you were driving. 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We're playing you the Rock of Boston, you remember, until midnight, as we do every Sunday night. Let's head to the underworld, cross the river, Styx. I don't know, it just seemed appropriate.

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2: When we were in the planning stages of our first night out with you guys, we had all kinds of different names we were going to use. 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
3: 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Yes.
2: The Kowloon Am I the A-Hole Invitational. 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

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Mike and the Mechanics. You know, the other guys from Genesis. 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Silent Running.

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It's the Rock Revolution on 100.7 WZLX Van Halen, keeping us in a sci-fi mode. We go now to Neil Young's infamous Trans album that he did for Geffen Records. It's Transformer Man.

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Tom Petty lamenting, and so are we, as we bring her in for a landing on another episode of The Rock Revolution on 100.7 WZLX, broadcasting to you from the top of the Prudential Tower in downtown Boston and all over the world on the iHeart app. It's true. As our show comes to a close, I remind you, you can get in touch with me through the app. Just send me a talkback if there's something specific you want to hear. Otherwise, I bid you a fine evening. You know, summer's over, basically. But these are the good stargazing nights when it's clear. Find a spot, take a look up. Church, under the Milky Way, to play us out tonight. Peace and love, peace and love. I'll catch you next Sunday night.

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12: Next. Hey, Alfie. 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
13: Hey, Nora. Just a nice latte, please. How was your weekend?
12: 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Mainly working here. You?
13: Me? Well, I was battling gods in the afterlife realm, and after lunch, I fought mercenaries. Ooh, could I get oat milk with that latte, please?
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13: 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Oh, and I'll grab an almond croissant, too.
12: Wait, what? 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
13: It happens on PS5.
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2: Couldn't they have generated their own heat
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1: When we were in the planning stages of our first night out with you guys, we had all kinds of different names we were going to use. 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
2: Couldn't they have generated their own heat
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1: When we were in the planning stages of our first night out with you guys, we had all kinds of different names we were going to use. 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
2: So Mary Lou's Coffee in Norwood reported an incident with a customer. And I don't understand how people get that pissed off in a coffee shop.
3: People just do this in public all the time, in all sorts of customer-facing industries, and it's just wild to me.
2: It's out of control.
3: And I get it. Listen, everybody's going through their own thing. Maybe you're having a bad day. Maybe you've been holding it together, and that was the thing that made you snap.
2: But really? Just, and that's what you do? You take it out on somebody who's working?
3: Yeah, making like 10 bucks an hour.
2: And just getting abuse all day long? This happened at the Norwood store. They called 911 alleging a customer dispute over a food allergy that resulted in a tip jar and a sandwich being thrown at them. You've already paid for the sandwich, and now you're going to throw it back?
4: Tip jar? Was it made of glass?
3: This is probably the plastic one. They did clarify later that they found out the tip jar was not thrown. It was just not the sandwich.
2: All right. Maybe the tip jar got knocked over.
3: Maybe they were in the fracas. Perhaps it fell off the counter, coins asunder.
2: Why is there a tip jar? Who's paying in cash? It has to be so rare now.
3: It's the people who are asking for the senior discount. Those are the people that have cash. And a check and Market Basket. Oh, yeah. What's up?
2: The customer was unhappy and threw the sandwich over the counter, they said.
3: All right.
2: Police asked the woman to leave the property and not to return.
3: I wonder if it was a fake allergy or a real allergy.
2: So, obviously, it had something to do with the sandwich. An ingredient in the sandwich.
3: Yeah. I don't eat dairy. This is it. There's cheese on this. There's a gluten issue. I asked for this bread. Some kind of something.
5: Their sandwich is really good, too. Very basic, but delicious.
3: Really?
2: All right. Producer Jack, as we were talking about, we're going to talk about Mary Lou. He brought in his coffee that he has from Mary Lou's and the flavors that he enjoys from them in their K-pods here.
3: Tyler, you're going to tap your mic.
4: Hello. This is it right here. Yeah. For those looking on the camera.
3: Oh, he's doing the ASMR tapping on the box. That's so cute.
2: And what are the flavors that you enjoy, Jack, from Mary Lou's?
6: Milky chocolate caramel blast. And I also brought in banana nut bread. And so those are the K-cups. And when you actually get it brewed, I highly recommend the Minty Lou or the Funky Fanabla, which I understand to be.
3: Oh, Funky Fanabla.
6: I think that's just diabetes.
3: Yes.
2: That's not coffee. Banana nut bread is like if they serve coffee in elementary school to
7: diabetes.
2: Kids.
3: Those flavors are for people who don't like coffee.
2: It's just candy. It's liquid candy.
3: Yeah. It's too much for me. I get why. Because like Jack, I know Jack loves those flavors. So him having those two boxes of those specific flavors completely tracks.
2: All right, Jack, let me ask you this. You get your banana nut coffee. Mm-hmm. Do you add sugar to that?
6: Oh. Splenda.
3: The split. He's going for the yellow packet.
2: At least
3: why don't you just go sweet and low while you're at it?
2: At least you didn't say stevia. God.
4: Oh, that's what I use.
2: You do?
4: Well, the
3: green packet. You get the green packet.
4: I get the green
3: stevia.
4: Packets,
3: yeah, he's stevia.
2: It tastes like metal.
4: No, not at all.
2: Yeah, it does.
4: No, it's actually really good.
3: I'd like two creams and three equals.
4: You got to be careful for the yellow packets. It gives my mom diarrhea.
3: Yeah.
2: It does?
4: Yeah.
3: Yeah, it can.
4: Yeah. She had it the other day by accident because that was all they had at wherever she was.
2: She had diarrhea or she had the yellow packet?
4: What?
6: Both.
3: She had both.
6: Gets the juices flowing.
4: Anyway, yeah. Gave her the rhea.
2: I'm sure your mom, if she heard this right now, she would love that.
4: She's sharing that. You know why she can't listen? She goes, I try to listen, but that God awful music you guys play. It's like, sorry, Ma, it's not Johnny Mathis.
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3: Yes, I am.
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2: How long do you keep a lie going?
3: Oh, could be years if you need to.
4: Sometimes you get lost in it and you can't get out of it.
2: Right.
3: Sometimes.
5: It's not a lie if you believe it.
3: Exactly.
2: Well, there you go. Are you a narcissist? Because that's what they do. So we got an email at chuckshow@wzlx.com asking to remain anonymous.
4: I love it already.
2: Me too. Back in college, I had to stay on campus during winter break because of swim practices. My radiator broke, so facilities had me stay in my roommate's room for a few days while they fixed it. My roommate was also my best friend, and he jokingly said to me, "Don't do anything stupid." Here's where the stupid comes in. At the time, I had a casual thing with a girl who was also staying on campus. One night, she stayed over, and I could say things got a little spicy.
3: Nice.
2: Same thing happened a few more times before I was able to move back into my room. Unfortunately, I forgot to pick up a condom wrapper that had fallen behind my buddy's bed. A month after he moved back in, he found it and questioned me, and I panicked and lied because I didn't want to risk our friendship. Fast forward to this past weekend, we were out drinking, and he brought up the story again. He said he genuinely wouldn't be mad if I finally told him what actually happened. I hesitated, and I lied again. I'm worried that admitting to, I have to rephrase this for FCC purposes, sleeping with a woman in his bed will change our friendship, even after all these years. So am I the a-hole for continuing to lie to my friend about this?
3: How long ago was this?
2: It sounds like it was a hot minute ago.
3: All right. We're talking years and years.
2: Yeah.
3: Okay. So yeah, rewind. Recap this.
4: So wait, his problem is he thinks his friend will be freaked out that he did it in his friend's bed.
2: Like in college.
4: In college.
2: Those beds are petri dishes anyway.
4: You know, like in college, trying to get my son to change his sheets.
2: Oh, forget it.
4: Just quizzing. Hey, have you changed the sheets? What do you mean?
2: Mm-hmm. What do you mean? What do I mean?
4: Like wash them?
2: Yeah.
4: You know, not just put them on at the beginning of the school year and take them home.
2: You know how many disgusting sheets I've slept in over the years? One-nighters. Oh.
3: Jeez, stop it.
2: Oh. What is this cheese?
4: What a betrayal.
2: What is this that I'm picking off here with my fingernail?
4: Oh, God.
2: Is that hot sauce?
4: Yeah. I don't know if his friend would be freaked out about it. So what's he worried about?
2: I think his friend probably has already kind of accepted that that's what happened based on... He said he genuinely wouldn't be mad if I finally told him what happened. Okay, so the friend already believes that he slept with this chick. He's just... I think... Because if this were me... And I were convinced that this happened, I would just be waiting it out. I'd be like, come on, dude. Like, I know what you did. It's fine. Like, I don't care. Just tell me. Because what else aren't you telling me now? What else are you hiding?
3: What are the lies?
2: Anonymous.
4: And this woman that he slept with, what was the connection with the friend?
2: There wasn't one.
3: Okay. So basically all he did was... chick.
2: He had sex with a girl in her bed.
4: Yeah.
3: He had sex with a girl in his friend's bed.
2: Yes, because
4: it's not like his friend's girlfriend or anything.
2: No, there was no connection to the woman. So it's basically just that he got booted from his room because it was, you know, over break, wintertime, I'm assuming a cold climate. Radiator didn't work, needed heat. They're like, all right, we're going to put you in your roommate's room. And instead of saying, hey, I can't hook up with you for a few days because we're in my buddy's room, he was like, taking you to pound town.
5: Nice. Anana, what was the
4: name? That's going to look good on the video.
3: See, my group of friends, we would have been admitting that right away.
2: Yeah.
3: Like just
2: oh, yeah, I did.
3: Just same. To bust the guy's balls. Oh, I banged that girl so hard in your bed. You have no idea. Yes. That's what we would have said.
4: It's true. You'd be bragging about it.
3: Oh, my God. And then just to watch your friend get pissed about it would have been the glory of the whole thing.
4: You'd tell that story for years.
3: Yes.
4: What's wrong with him? Why is he freaked out about this?
3: Hitting me at the bachelor party, everything.
2: Well, like Tyler says.
4: The best man toast.
2: There's probably something that we don't know here, right? So you always say this when it comes to women, Tyler, where you're like, oh, maybe the wife is a pain in the ass or you know, she's blown up about other things that are similar. Yeah. Maybe this guy is sensitive about his personal stuff, his space. Maybe he's a germaphobe. Maybe there's an established precedent where
4: maybe he's an incel.
2: Nerd alert. Maybe.
3: You know.
2: Maybe he's wearing capri pants. We don't know.
3: Oh, that's a good point. The whole germaphobe thing. I would be irate.
4: That would make it even funnier.
2: You would burn your mattress.
3: Oh, I would torch it.
2: You would burn it.
3: It would be out on the sidewalk that day.
2: Asbestos be damned.
3: I'd be sleeping.
5: But you'd get over it. Even though you're a germaphobe, you'd get over it. You wouldn't hold it over this guy's head. You'd bust chops about it forever, and that's it.
4: I don't know. I don't know.
5: Oh, come
4: for
5: on.
4: You?
3: I would be.
4: I don't know.
2: Let me ask you this question for Tyler specifically, because you bring up the germaphobe thing. What's the difference between your buddy banging a broad in your bed and you banging a strange broad in your bed?
3: Because
5: buddy
3: me.
5: Actually got it done.
3: How is that even a question?
2: But there's still the additional B factor of the strange broad.
3: If it were me, I would have just washed the sheets afterwards.
2: Uh-huh.
3: But I didn't know my friend banged this girl in my bed, obviously.
2: And then you went and slept.
3: So I didn't... So he, this guy didn't wash his sheets.
4: You, are you worried about...
2: You would wash them anyway if somebody else had slept in your bed.
4: You're worried about...
2: You would wash them anyway if somebody else had slept in your bed.
4: Yeah, I don't like anybody... Some stranger sleeping in my bed.
3: The point is this.
4: Skin sloughing off.
2: The skin powder in the pillow.
3: Hold on. The point is this. The guy's friend hooked up with this chick in his bed, and he didn't know about it, so he didn't wash the sheets. So he was sleeping in there the whole time afterwards.
2: What was he sleeping in?
4: The detritus?
3: Yeah, exactly. All the things.
2: What's this slightly darker oblong spot?
3: Yeah. What is that?
4: Mary from Medford, good morning.
3: I have red hairs in my bed.
6: Hi, good morning.
2: Hi, Mary.
6: Good morning. I think the guy just needs to let it go after all these years, come clean. But also, when you find a condom wrapper, what kind of an excuse do you make up for that? Like, I would like to know what his lie is.
4: Yeah, it's kind of self-explaining.
6: How else do you explain that? How else do you explain that? I mean, I don't know.
2: I will tell you exactly
4: how
2: you
4: explain
2: that.
4: Well, we were making water balloons and we were dropping them out the window.
2: No, I'll give you the exact line of reasoning that an ex of mine gave me years ago. Again, he's probably listening. Good morning. When he was missing a condom from the bedside table. And he's like, well, you know, my hands get rough. So, you know, if I take care of business, I like to put a condom over it.
3: Oh, what? Stop it.
2: Yes.
3: What? No one does that.
2: Correct.
4: And you bought it.
2: I didn't. Not even for
4: did
2: a second.
4: Did you act like you bought it?
2: No. I was like, really, guy? You are.
4: How did he come up with that story?
2: Look, probably seemed like, logical to him at the time.
4: Like in a panic to come up with something that ridiculous.
2: Yeah.
3: I hate to get all.
2: Or did you be honest with him? I could see him doing that.
3: Oh, jeez. I don't mean to get all conspiracy theory about it.
2: Yes, yeah. But
3: this girl he hooked up with obviously has a connection to this guy. He's not willing to talk about.
4: A

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1: When we were in the planning stages of our first night out with you guys, we had all kinds of different names we were going to use. 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
2: Yes.
1: The Kowloon Am I the A-Hole Invitational. But we settled with Check In With Chuck live at the Kowloon.
2: It's going to be super fun. 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I love it. I always ask my mom if we could sit next to the fountains, but you can pretty much make your way across the whole restaurant while we're there.
1: Chuck, who do you think is going to get more picture requests, you, Danielle, or me?
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0: 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This Thursday night from 6 to 8 is our first ever Check In With Chuck Live. 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
25: I feel like there's a lot of missing pieces to this a-hole puzzle today.
1: Yes.
2: Got this anonymous message. This kid at college doesn't go home over winter break. Kind of like the movie The Holdovers. Have you guys seen
1: that? I haven't seen that.
2: It's really good.
3: It is a great movie. Paul Giamatti.
2: Yes.
3: Yeah.
2: So as everybody goes home for the break, he stays there because he's a swimmer and he's going to do like swimming practice, and he shaves all of his body hair and his girlfriend really digs it.
1: Yep.
3: Oh, she likes the Ken doll routine.
1: Okay. All right. Okay.
2: So place is empty and he was entertaining his girlfriend in his roommate's bed.
3: Entertaining her very well.
2: Yes.
1: Well, we don't know that.
3: Well.
2: What kind of entertainment? You think you're watching Netflix? What's going on there?
3: You're doing pottery.
4: I love it when you talk dirty.
1: It was quite a shocker.
2: Okay. Only problem, he left a condom wrapper behind. And the roommate found the condom wrapper. And what was the excuse he used? Just...
1: I don't know. I don't know where that came from.
2: It's not me.
5: Practicing.
2: It's not me.
1: Like back in the 90s when cabbage soup became really popular as like the diet thing, the detoxing, because it was a diuretic. I lived in a suite with, I forget the other suite name, my friend Erin and her roommate Paula. And Paula was very into losing weight, skinny cut, toxic culture of the 90s. And so she had this, like, her mother used to make her a big vat of this cabbage soup that we would leave in the fridge every week. And so I would sometimes get hungry coming home from the bar at night, hammered. So I'd like make a little cup of it, but then I would like add more water. It was like adding booze, water to your parents' booze cabinet. So I'd add a little bit of water, and she wouldn't notice for a while. And then she'd be like, is somebody taking my cabbage soup? I'm like, no, I don't. Why would I even eat that? I have Roy Rogers in the fridge. I don't need that.
2: Cabbage soup? What is this, Charles Dickens?
1: Yeah.
3: By the way, we just got a text from the guy who wrote this, Am I the A-Hole?
1: Oh, yeah. More details?
3: He says, hello, I am the person who wrote the Am I the A-Hole today.
1: All right.
3: To clear the confusion, my friend is the biggest germaphobe. Forgot to mention that in the email. Thank you, you guys rock.
1: All right.
2: There it is.
3: All right.
1: Okay, now I am more firm in my decision.
3: Clarification.
1: Here.
2: So to finish it up, the condom wrapper was found. It's like, I don't know whose that is.
1: Where did that come from?
2: I don't know.
1: I don't use Magnums.
2: Years later, his friend is like,
1: Hey,
2: come on.
1: Come on.
2: Come clean with me. What happened that night?
1: Yeah.
2: And he doesn't want to tell him.
3: Holding out on that lie.
2: Yeah. Still hanging on to it. And it turns out, as he says here, he's the person who wrote it. The guy's a germaphobe. But why wouldn't you still tell him years later? It's okay. You really think it's going to break the friendship?
1: Some people really are petty like that? That. Some people are petty like, because that's how you set somebody up, right? If you want him to tell the truth, you're like, what? No, I don't care. No, dude, come on, just tell me. You know I don't care. Yeah. And then, napalm. Friendship over.
3: Years later, I would probably have a laugh about it, but it would still gross me out.
2: It would still get to you.
3: It would bother me. I would laugh it off on the surface.
1: Mm-hmm.
3: Deep down, I'd be like, that son of a... He really...
1: Mother...
2: That you slept in his filth.
3: He hooked up with that chick in my bed? Yeah, knowing that I slept in his creepy crawlies.
1: Spooge.
25: Knowing that you couldn't.
1: Oh.
3: Maybe him.
2: My best friend's girlfriend.
1: Oh,
3: there's another conspiracy
25: angle.
3: Another conspiracy.
2: Could be.
1: Yeah. Take off your tinfoil hat, please. Let's stick to the plot.
26: Find a condom wrapper. What do you think goes on in college? Why should you even have to ask what went on? You should be congratulating him.
2: I mean, seriously. What story would you believe? You couldn't come up with anything, even your ex-boyfriend's story.
1: Right.
2: About doing the solo act and making sure everything's wrapped up.
1: Because he had calloused hands from all that manual labor he was doing at work.
3: Jeez. Why are you looking at me?
2: Because you're the germaphobe.
1: But you also have beautiful hands, so you wouldn't need to do that.
2: You're very soft hands.
25: This many years later, when his buddy's given him an opening to admit to this, this guy is just a total wuss. There's got to be something else going on here.
2: There's got to be something going on.
1: I'm going to say he's the a-hole for just doing it in the first place. Because you knew your buddy's a germaphobe. Don't mess with other people's stuff.
2: Is there a reason why he didn't do it in his own bed? Someone's texter is asking
1: because
2: that.
1: The whole reason why he wasn't in his room was because his radiator broke.
2: All right.
1: So it sounds like that they were in maybe a suite type situation where each person had their own room. And then he was staying in the buddy's room, had sex with the chick, couldn't have bent her over the counter. I mean, I'm just saying.
2: Excuse me?
1: I'm just saying.
2: Couldn't they have generated their own heat in his room?
1: Up against a wall, that's kind of hot.
2: Are you okay?
3: You need a minute?
2: You're right.
3: You need a cigarette now? What's going on?
1: Yes. Does anybody have a parliament?
2: Wow.
1: There are other ways in which you can, you know, there are other ways in which you can get that deed done without using the guy's bed. I'm just saying, that's it.
3: Throw her over the sink.
1: Yeah. Hey, arch your back a little bit more. I can't get in there. Hey.
2: Oh, just so descriptive this morning.
4: The Rams and the San Francisco 69ers.
3: I don't know. I don't.
5: Goodbye.
3: I actually don't think he's the a-hole.
1: Really?
3: Only because I think he's protecting the friend from something.
1: Okay.
3: I honestly, I'm not joking around. I really think he banged the girl's, the guy's sister or mom or somebody, like in the family, a cousin, like he, or an ex-girlfriend. Maybe he, that's it. Maybe he hooked up with his buddy's ex-girlfriend. He didn't want to tell her. Like he's not he's hanging on to this life for a reason. Because any guys would be having a laugh over this right now. Germaphobe or not, I would still have a laugh over it. Like, there's a deep-seated reason why he's hanging on to this lie. He's protecting his buddy's feelings. That's why I don't think he's the a-hole.
2: I kind of have to agree with Tyler on this. I think there's more to the story.
3: It's a freeing feeling, isn't it?
6: What is he, hypnotizing you?
2: It's not.
1: Woo-woo is like the spinning, the black and white spiral.
2: You go down this Pornhub rabbit hole. It's way carried away. But there is something going on there.
3: There's something going on. I'm telling you.
2: 617, if the friend is a germaphobe, don't you think he would wash the sheets as soon as he got his room back because somebody else was sleeping in his bed?
6: Yeah, no matter what, right?
3: He didn't know. That's the problem.
6: But no matter what, if his
1: buddy was staying
6: there. But
1: even if he doesn't know that, if I'm a germaphobe, especially to your level, Christopher, and I come back and I know that my roommate has been sleeping in my bed, I'm washing the sheets. It doesn't matter whether or not he's been en flagrante.
2: You find a condom wrapper, you're washing the sheets.
1: I'm washing everything.
2: I would wash the sheets.
3: Are you kidding me?
1: I am exploding a Lysol container.
3: Dude, the room's getting deloused.
1: Right.
3: Like Andy Dufresne style.
1: Like when I was a freshman in college, and I was at Hofstra, my roommate had gone out one night. We went to one of the local bars, which name I don't feel comfortable saying because part of it I think is a slur. But anybody who went to Hofstra in the 90s knows exactly which blue and white bar I'm talking about on Hempstead Turnpike. And came back home. She got sick and threw up in the Berber carpet.
2: Oh.
1: So she not only cleaned that, but she emptied an entire can of Glade Powder Fresh air freshener. And I'm talking 90s Glade Powder Fresh scent, okay? I had to move out because the smell in that room was
2: overpowering.
1: So strong.
2: That's terrible. So, yeah. I can smell that.
1: Oh, it was a lot. It was just sour and powder.
6: Bootylicious.
1: It was not. There was nothing bootylicious about it.
3: The texts are coming in about this. 774, definitely feel like he's hiding something.
1: Mm.
3: Another 774, what's missing from the story? Is this the only time this kid has ever gotten laid? Like
2: 617, you're going to tell me that the friend has never slept in a hotel bed where 100,000 people have boinked?
1: It's not the same. It's not the same thing. You go into a hotel room knowing
2: it's fresh sheets.
1: No, yeah, not necessarily.
2: Don't
1: you
2: say
1: know
2: that
1: what you're
2: to
1: getting
2: me.
1: Into. You know, all right, fine, Chuck. They're fresh sheets all the time.
2: They are fresh sheets.
3: They've been washed. That doesn't mean they're fresh.
1: The duvet that you're taking off.
3: Yeah.
1: But when you go to a hotel room, you accept knowing that yes. Hundreds, if not thousands, if not hundreds of thousands of people have slept in those beds prior to you and have done nasty things. Mm. When it is your own bed and your best friend, whom you assume is, or who you assume is not going to do that kind of thing, you're like, all right, well, maybe it's fine.
2: Your own bed is sacred.
1: And then you find out later
2: it's
1: on.
2: It's a sacred
3: place.
2: Yeah,
3: it really is a sacred place.
2: Yes.
3: You can't be banging your girlfriend's in your buddy's bed.
2: And beyond the banging thing, just having your buddy's gross feet in your bed.
3: That's who.
1: Wait, there's a podcast for you. Beyond the bang.
3: You know he's going to hang toenail. He's going to hang toenail.
1: He's got a spoon toe.
3: Probably rip the sheet with.
2: He's got a fungus-filled spoon toe that he's scraping all across the sheets.
3: What, also, like, he could have drooled on your pillow when he was sleeping.
1: No, he's going to bring his own pillow over from his room.
3: There's all kinds of stuff going on. All kinds of bodily fluids and hair.
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2: Danielle.
4: Sweater puppies.
2: Tyler.
5: I'm Nick Cage.
2: Pelosi. And you too, Jack.
5: Can you isolate that, please?
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4: Are you going to do this all week?
6: I love you guys. You guys are so awesome.
1: Is that a compliment?
5: Yes.
4: Is that why you guys are tugging at it all the time?
1: What are we doing here?
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1: Please join us, won't you?
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5: It's like every day we're just bandaging this show together.
1: What does that mean?
3: Boston.
1: Here we go. We're hitting the ground running.
4: All right.
1: Are you ready?
4: Happy Monday.
1: Everybody have a good weekend?
4: I did.
5: Yeah.
4: Did
5: actually,
4: you?
5: Yeah, good.
1: No, it didn't bother me that it rained yesterday. It was kind of a cool, rainy, football-y Tennessee.
4: Yeah, well, we're in that season now.
5: Better yesterday than Saturday.
4: Yes.
5: For sure.
1: Yeah. Absolutely.
5: Did you take advantage of the weather on Saturday? It was gorgeous.
1: I was out all day.
4: Same.
1: Nice. All day long. As so well. Beautiful.
4: Yep.
5: Gorgeous.
1: I may have been hammered, but I was out all day.
4: Irrelevant. That's a great way to cap out your... Yes.
5: I never drink on the weekends.
4: Never. You're not excited
1: about... Did you do the park and the stogie and the hidden cocktail and the Yeti?
5: Yeah. Spent a lot of Saturday at Tufts. My goddaughter's field hockey game. Nice. 3-0. She got her first goal of the season.
4: Awesome. Good job.
5: Number 17, senior captain. Big season. This is it.
4: Love
5: this.
4: I'm
5: going to tear up. This is the last one.
1: Is she going to go pro?
5: No. Oh, no. I asked her that. I go, are you ever going to play again after you graduate? She goes, probably not.
1: Is there a league?
5: I'm like, what about like a league, like a beer league or something like that? Like when I used to play softball.
1: She's done?
5: Like, no. She might coach or something, but that's
1: she's walking it. Away. Walking away when she's at the top of her game.
5: She'll
1: I like
5: probably
1: that.
5: Probably coach. I can see her coaching.
1: I wanted
5: fun.
1: To do that a couple of years ago.
5: Do what?
1: Walk away at the top of my game.
4: That's what some people in radio really need to do these days.
6: Bye!
4: But what do I know?
5: Don't you have to be at the top of your game to walk away, though?
4: Wow. Wow, guy.
1: It's Monday.
4: Wow.
1: We're like a minute into the show.
5: I just had to throw that quick left jab in
4: there. Jeez. Did you throw your shoulder out?
5: I did a little.
1: You know, and we're gearing up for Thursday. Thursday is going to be a big, big to-do. And
4: I'm so excited.
1: I'm getting a lot of feedback about this, and I think you are too, Tyler. I don't know what the expectations are about this on Thursday.
5: I don't know either.
1: Just the fact that we're going to hang out at the greatest restaurant in the world, the Kowloon.
4: Yeah. Do you think they're going to post on Instagram like they did for the Tavares show over the weekend and suggest that people Uber?
5: I saw that. The place was jammed.
4: Mad. Madhouse.
1: Tavares again?
4: Yeah.
5: Again.
4: I'll tell you that they do very well when they go to the Kowloon. People love it, especially with the outdoor venue.
1: Should we bring some sort of entertainment?
4: What are we going to bring, McCabe?
1: Can he play acoustic?
4: Probably.
1: Do you like the record of the Edmund Fitzgerald? I don't know.
5: Yeah, it's all ages, too, by the way. I mean, we got a text from Superfan Rodney. Wanted to know if you had to be 21 to get in. I'm like, it's a restaurant.
1: It's the Kowloon.
5: It's the Kowloon. You can be two and go. It's
1: fine. We just want to meet you guys. We're going to have some prizes, though.
5: Yeah, we're going to have concert tickets to give away. And also, the first 100 people in, you get a ZLX t-shirt.
1: That's official?
5: That's official.
4: Wow.
5: The crack marketing team grabbed them out of the basement.
4: I was going to say, what year are they from? version of the logo is it?
5: They're actually brand new. We didn't use them this summer.
1: Is there any mold damage on them?
5: I don't know. There could be a moth or two.
7: I'm available to do some songs at the Kowloon.
4: Oh, fantastic. Thank you, Bob.
1: He's got the harmonica again.
5: Why?
4: Happy Monday.
5: Chuck just like stretched. He's like, I can't right now.
1: We just started.
4: Welcome back.
1: All right. Classic Rock Challenge this week. Journey.
4: Journey.
1: They're coming to the Amica Mutual Pavilion, formerly known as the Dunks, formerly known as the Providence Civic Center.
5: Chuck has a huge problem with this.
4: The Dunk.
1: It's not a pavilion.
5: Yeah.
4: Right. It's an arena.
1: Yes.
4: Yeah. I know.
1: So why call it a pavilion?
4: I don't know why they get all loosey-goosey with the naming, but...
1: These Rhode Island people...
5: Why did they just call it the Amica Mutual Center?
4: Right.
5: Yeah, you're right. A pavilion is outdoors, or partially outdoors, or covered.
1: Yeah.
5: This is a complete domed arena.
1: Do we have the right place?
5: I think we do.
4: Yeah. No, it's that. This is on them.
5: This isn't like the club next to the Civic Center, is it? Like,
4: right.
1: It's Providence, October 29th. Let me play a song because it looks like the computer's going to shut down here in a moment.
5: Oh, God. Oh, great.
4: Fantastic.
1: Awesome. Having a few issues.
5: Computer issues.
1: We'll figure it out.
5: All right.
1: Let's go. Monday. Woo!

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0: It do go down.
3: Oh. What's going down?
1: On Boston's Classic Rock, 100.7 WCLX.
4: Ronald Paquin, a former Massachusetts priest convicted of sexually abusing altar boys, died Friday at a correctional facility in Maine. Aw. Paquin was 83, wow. Too bad, and serving a 16-year sentence for abusing an altar boy during trips to Maine in the 1980s. He had previously served more than 10 years in a Massachusetts prison for sexually abusing an altar boy before being released in 2015 and then being taken into custody in Maine. Imagine that. You're like, I'm out. No, I'm not.
5: Remember when these stories were just coming fast and furious about all these priests and how they just shuffled them around from parish to parish?
6: Yeah, that's, they did the principal of my high school my freshman year.
4: Really?
6: Yeah, Brother Walderman. I'll never forget him.
4: Wow.
6: He got caught under a bridge with some kid.
4: Downtown?
6: No, this is in Rhode Island. And they sent him off to New York.
5: Yeah.
6: And he was at a school in the Bronx for the next 25 years, molesting God knows how many other kids.
4: God.
6: They just swept the problem under the rug. Oh,
5: completely. And then, what was it, Cardinal Law? Years ago, when this whole thing started to break, and the stories came out about how these churches moved all these priests around, all of a sudden he went off to the Vatican.
4: Yeah. Oh, congratulations.
5: He disappeared.
4: It's like the people who keep falling up.
5: Yes.
4: It's the people who keep falling up.
5: There's a lot of those.
4: I know.
7: The power of Christ compels you.
4: Sandwich police officer Matthew Cotter has been placed on leave after an alleged drunk driving crash while he was off duty Friday night.
6: Oh, this video.
4: Oh, my God. Right? Police say Cotter drove a BMW off Grand Oak Road in Forestdale, crashed through a resident's stone flower beds, and hit a parked car. They called the state police to come in and investigate, and he was arrested on charges including OUI, negligent operation, and marked lanes violations. According to a neighbor, he got out of the heavily damaged SUV and immediately pulled this card. I'm a sandwich police officer.
6: Yeah.
5: Nice move.
4: Yeah.
5: No, all right.
4: I'm a cop.
6: Way to go, buddy. Yeah. Good job.
4: So he's expected to be arraigned today in Barnstable District Court while sandwich police conduct a separate internal investigation.
6: Who was the lady screaming? Was that like his wife or something in the video?
4: Oh, that was, I think it was a relative. I don't know if it was the wife or not, because there was some conflicting information, because like somebody taking a video got assaulted. There was like another weird layer to this story that was, I was still trying to figure out exactly what happened. Yeah, it was an S show. Yeah. It was definitely an S show.
5: I haven't seen the video.
4: You got to look it up.
6: Yeah.
4: Look it up after or during Tyler's Compelling Sports. I don't watch it enough. That's attention.
5: All, yeah, I'll have a good 10, 12
6: Jack,
5: minutes.
6: Jack, get that audio. So I can prove it.
8: You know, another judge might care. But you hit a cop, you're going in.
4: So you know how I know things are getting bad is when the Prime gas station, the yellow gas station in Salem. In the Point,
5: always a good buy.
4: Always a good buy. Yep. 393, it's been holding at 393 pretty steadily when like Mobil by me and Swampscott will be like 419. So there's usually like a 25, 30 cent price swing between the two. I stopped at Prime the other day, went through the motions. I hit mute on the little thing because Maria Menounos came up with Mario Lopez. And can't hit it fast enough. And I hadn't looked at the price when I pulled in. And I looked up and I'm like, $4.19 here?
5: Kaboom.
6: Yeah.
4: So that, in my brain, I was like, well, that can't be good if it's $4.19 here. So Channel 4 did a piece about how some home heating oil suppliers are actually reaching out to customers proactively, one of them being Metro Energy in South Boston, because they don't want people to get sticker shock when it starts to get cold and they need to fill their oil tank. And they're like, hey, it's $5.89 a gallon for home heating oil.
5: $5.89. You should, and they're suggesting you should top it off right now.
4: Right now. Get it now because we don't know how high it's going to go.
5: That's not a good sign.
4: No.
5: If it's at $5.89, hey, it could go higher. How much? We don't know.
4: We don't know. And if you're someone that like locked in a contract a few years ago
5: yeah.
4: and you're paying like $3.63.
5: I thought that was year to year, though. You have to renew it every single year.
4: I haven't had oil in a hot minute.
5: There's no way they're going to be doing that this year. I don't think they're going to lock anybody in.
4: No, I'm going to be hearing about it from my mother every 5 seconds. I had to call Matt Walsh. He's got to fill the tank. It was $5.89 a gallon. just pay cash. We'll get a discount. Anyway, in Boston right now, we have a temperature of 66 degrees, cloudy skies. We will see a high of 72 later today. I'm Danielle. That's your download.
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6: All right, so after almost a two-hour rain delay yesterday, the Sox wrapped up their home stand against the Royals, and Peyton Tolley kicked it off in sweet style.
0: Ball game, the 0-2. He did it! Wow! An immaculate inning! Everybody, huge smiles! 1, 2, 3, they go!
4: That was so incredible.
6: Yeah, so if anybody listening, you don't know what an immaculate inning is, it's 3 strikeouts on 9 pitches. And that's it. That's the whole inning. And right before he threw that last pitch, he smiled over at one of the bench coaches.
5: He did.
6: He knew it, and he said after the game, he knew it. He was after the first guy, he started thinking about it. An immaculate inning. Who does that?
5: All right, so if you're the third batter, you're thinking, this is going to be a strike coming right at me. I got to swing out of my shoes.
6: Yeah, I wonder if the other guys are even paying attention to it. You know, who knows? Mm. They're so locked in and focused, I don't even know.
5: But the crowd's going crazy. They know something's up.
6: Yeah, that was pretty cool, though.
5: That was cool.
6: And, of course, he gets off the mound, meets Adley Rutschman on the way to the mound, and a big hug.
5: Yeah, it was like they won the game.
6: Yeah, it was weird. It was a half an inning of baseball. He's the first pitcher for the Sox to throw an immaculate inning since Chris Sale back in 2021, and the first to start a game since Pedro in 2002. It's a rare thing.
5: I think there's only been 8 Red Sox pitchers who have ever done it.
6: It's a rare thing. It doesn't happen often, so when it does, like I when they were talking about it, I was like, my God, I forgot the words. I haven't heard the words immaculate inning in so long.
5: No.
6: Very cool. All right, on to the offense. Caleb Durbin kicked off the scoring for the Sox in the second inning.
0: Swinging a high fly ball. That one deep to left field. That's way up there to the monster seats. She is gone.
6: So that's nice. After Tolley's 6 scoreless innings, Eric Miller came on in the 7th and immediately walked the first 2 and tried to wreck the whole thing by giving up the tying run on a fielder's choice. No worries, though. Roman Anthony to the rescue in the bottom half of the inning with 2 on and 2 out.
0: Line drive and a base hit into left center. Here comes Durbin. The Red Sox are on top.
6: Sox added 2 more in the 8th. Trevor Story, base hit, scores 2. Chappie closed it out. Another heart attack save in the 9th. Had to walk the first 2 guys. Why is he doing this? Sox win 4-1. They win the series 2. The magic number down to make the playoffs is 6.
5: All right, but it was the Royals, okay? It's the Royals.
4: Okay.
5: Following the Angels.
6: Yeah. They didn't play great against both. Well, they didn't play great against the Angels. But they're off today. Last 12 games of the year start tomorrow against 4 contenders. All 4 teams we face. Tampa and Texas on the road. And then the big homestand at the end of the season, Cleveland and the Cubs. All contending teams. This is not going to be easy for the rest of the way. We got to win some ball games.
5: We have a magic number, though.
6: We have a magic number. Yeah, we could easily. We're not going to get to 6 if we don't win them.
5: Stop.
6: All right, just saying. I'm a little worried. NFL headlines from the first Sunday of the season. The Bills beat the Texans in Houston 36-1. That's a big win for them to start the season.
5: That was a great game.
6: That was a fantastic game. Had the red zone going all day long. That was great. Lions beat the Saints 31-30. First overtime game of the year. That game was interesting because goes to overtime. Lions score on their first drive, kick the extra point. The Saints score on their drive and decide to go for 2 to win it on the road. Did you go for the tie?
5: Go for the tie, yeah.
6: Sometimes, I don't know. Didn't work out for them.
5: You know, like when the Patriots played Wednesday night and they were going to go for the tie, but Drake made...
6: Sorry. The Bengals beat the Buccaneers in Cincinnati, which was significant because it was Joe Burrow's first game back after being out all last season with that injury. And after Baker Mayfield just signed the shiny new $135 gazillion contract last week, and he had 3 turnovers in the first half.
5: Oops.
6: Didn't work out well for him. Bears put up 59 against the Panthers. Their 3rd most in franchise history.
5: The Bears with an offense.
6: Dude, Caleb Williams is incredible, by the way. But how'd you like to be the Panthers? You score 37 points and you still lose by more than 3 touchdowns?
4: Oof.
6: That can't be good. The Eagles beat the Commanders in a big NFC East matchup. The Giants beat the Cowboys last night. Got John Harbaugh his first win in New York. And we wrap up the week 1 festivities tonight with the Broncos and the stupid Chiefs in Kansas City. Finally, U.S. Open tennis, the finals. On the men's side, it was number 1 ranked Alexander Zverev against the American Blake Shelton, who was trying to become the first American to win a major tennis title since Andy Roddick won the U.S. Open back in 2003. And no go. Big German won in 4 sets, and it wasn't even close.
5: He is a big German, too.
4: Yeah.
5: Dumb. Sweats a lot. Did you see his shorts?
6: Yes. Did you see his speech after the game?
5: Yeah.
6: Making people cry. His kids
5: talking
6: got
5: about
6: some,
5: his kid.
6: Got some, what is he, a diet? Got diabetes?
5: And he can't do sports.
6: Can't play sports. Unbelievable.
4: I got to see his, when I went to the Open, he was one of the guys that was playing.
6: Oh, you mean when you choppered in?
4: That's correct.
6: From Long Island?
4: We took the helicopter in from East Hampton, yes.
6: Who's your cousin again? The Wolf of Wall Street?
4: Yes. It was just, I think the guy he was playing against was like a 17th or a 24th seed, and we watched like a few sets, and it was just so unbalanced.
2: Yeah,
4: the guy was getting his ass.
6: It's
4: handed
6: like he was playing
4: to
6: a high school kid.
4: Basically, yes.
5: He's huge. He's such a tall
4: he is
5: guy.
4: Massive.
6: Oh, he's
4: massive.
6: He's so good, it's insane.
4: Yeah.
6: And on the women's side, Elena Rybakina went to New York and took everything that belonged to Aryna Sabalenka, her number one world ranking, and the U.S. trophy.
5: Oh, see Sabalenka at the
4: that
5: end.
4: That meltdown. Yeah. But you know, it's funny. I think this is a really interesting thing because I saw a lot of people very critical of this, of her kind of meltdown after the fact and being like, oh, this is why women can't handle emotions. I'm like, have you seen like men after a contentious Super Bowl loss? Like, it's you're playing at the height of your, in the peak of your profession. Like,
6: talk about emotions. Watch John McEnroe seriously play tennis.
5: Yeah.
6: My God, he used to scream at the umpires.
5: I mean, you shouldn't be smashing your racket at the end, but it happens.
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5: It's all emotion.
4: Yeah, exactly.
6: It's audio from my bedroom the other night. There you all go. That's right. Sports. I'm Tyler. Oh. This is the Chuck Dolan Morning Show. Don't forget, we talked about it earlier. 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
5: Since the first day of fall officially is a week from today.
4: Mm-hmm. Oh.
5: I was thinking over the weekend again how quickly summertime goes by. It's my favorite season. Oh. So beautiful. And all the things I didn't get a chance to do.
4: Oh, boy.
5: Because they have this crazy schedule.
6: And a puppy.
4: And a puppy. Thank
5: and
4: you, Tyler.
5: And a puppy, yes.
4: Yeah, let's call
5: I didn't get
4: it
5: to go
4: is.
5: To the beach enough. Hmm. I didn't get to watch Red Sox games at night.
6: Did you go to the beach at all? Because you're a beach guy.
5: I'm a beach guy. I won't sit under the sun because I can't, but right. I love the beach.
6: You fry like a piece of bacon, but
5: yes.
6: Okay, yeah.
5: It's
4: where would you beach
5: Irishness.
4: If you were beaching?
5: I like Wingersheek a
4: okay,
5: lot.
4: Yeah.
5: Like Nauset Beach
4: yeah,
5: on the Cape.
4: Yeah, yeah, yeah.
5: And anything down south where the water is actually warm.
4: Well, obviously. Yeah.
5: Didn't do all that. Another thing I missed, the gathering.
6: Mm.
5: Have you ever been?
4: I have not. But I know people that I feel have probably gone to the
5: gathering.
4: Gathering
5: of the Juggalos.
4: Give me a case of Faygo stat.
5: Again, that's a big part of it, too.
4: Huge.
5: Have you ever had Faygo?
4: Yes.
5: Have you?
6: I don't even know what the hell that is.
5: It's cheap soda.
6: No.
4: That's what he used to say in the 80s.
5: I bet Jack has.
29: Yep, I have. Ugh.
5: And he still does.
6: He likes everything, too. He's like,
4: I know.
6: He likes it.
5: Part of the gathering is all these crazy contests that they have, the Juggalos.
6: Yeah.
5: One of them is called Fear Factor.
4: Oh.
5: We'll tell you who won.
6: Oh, you're nuts.
4: You're nuts.
5: Coming up, ZLA.

0: 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It's the Chuck Nolan Morning Show with Danielle Murr and Tyler. And it's Monday, and you're doing
1: Monday, I'm doing the hair.
2: Yeah, burning that, crisping it.
1: Also, DoorDash is open, trying to figure out what I'm going to have for breakfast this week.
3: Are we changing? Are we going with the chicken salad?
1: I might be off flour. The hyperfixation may have worn out.
3: That lasted weeks.
1: It did. Usually I'll get like a good 2 months out of it.
3: For those who don't know, Danielle fixates on a food item, and usually it doesn't last that long.
1: Yeah, you can get 1 to 2 months
3: out of it. We went through a bagel phase.
1: Yeah, we may be going back to bagels.
3: What was the flavor?
1: Brugger's blueberry bagel with honey walnut cream cheese. But I've noticed that they've pivoted to honey pecan.
2: Wow.
1: I don't know when that happened.
3: Is it pecan or pecan?
1: It's pecan.
2: Okay. It's pecan.
1: You're a pecan.
3: Let's talk about the summer since it's coming to a close. You guys accept that now?
1: I mean, listen, Saturday I was outside putting the rest of my, like, I was doing the fall plant transition.
3: I saw your post.
1: Scheme. Yeah.
3: Yeah.
1: Ran out of dopamine halfway through, which was great. But man, I got a lot of sun.
3: Yes.
1: I was like, I am holding on to as much tan. And I'm a very pale person, so I've always tried to be very careful about sun exposure because then I spend thousands in laser treatments to reverse the sun damage. But I was like, I'm UV me.
3: While it's here.
1: Yes.
3: I bit the bullet. Kelly's sister's visiting. I said, you guys, you got to go into the city. You got to go to the rooftop bar on top of M, Citizen M.
1: Is that where you and Kelly went when you sent us that glorious photo of her?
3: It's so spectacular up there. The view you get of the city
1: and on a
3: day like that.
1: Yeah.
3: And they're sending me photos like, wow, we're having a great time. What was I doing?
1: With the puppet.

0: made quite a career out of this. It is, as someone who used to run a Hot Topic, we had a lot of ICP merchandise and we had a lot of Faygo on the shelves.
1: So explain again. I have never seen Faygo.
2: I've never even heard of it.
0: Faygo is basically like Fanta, but it's more gross.
1: Fanta?
2: Did she say Fanta?
0: Fanta. You know what
1: you
0: I
1: say
0: mean.
1: Fanta?
0: I had a little, you know.
1: Oh, I thought that's how you pronounce it.
2: No,
0: well,
2: I'm sorry. I can't.
0: Next door.
2: I can't. You have to say Fanta.
0: Wanna Fanta. Have you ever seen the commercials?
2: It's Fanta.
0: It's fine. Whatever. It's like Fanta, but more gross. So
1: I've never
0: like
1: seen it
0: grape,
1: in the refrigerated case. They must hide it somewhere.
0: No, I don't think I've ever seen it refrigerated because, like, when we sold it, it would just be in a display on the wall and you'd have high school kids from Natick come in and buy it and open it. And I'm like, you're going to drink warm. It's, you know what the, you know what a teeny is?
1: Yeah.
0: It's like a carbonated teeny. It's just diabetes in a bottle.
1: It's just heavy sugar.
0: Yeah.
1: It's like Jolt Cola.
0: Pretty much without all the caffeine.
2: I remember those.
0: But it's a staple of Juggalo lifestyle.
1: Yeah. They spray and drink it. They spray it on each other.
0: Yeah.
1: It's
0: fun. Like being at a GWAR show.
1: Also, aside from the music, they have wrestling matches, mm-hmm. comedy shows, open mic karaoke, games, and contests, including this contest. Including this contest right here. Here's an interview with one of the attendees.
3: What's the craziest thing you've seen at the gathering?
1: I want you to think about it for a moment.
0: Okay.
1: All right, so this guy ponders it and he goes,
4: Earlier today at Juggalo Fear Factor, some chick stapled her vagina shut.
0: Excuse me?
1: Yeah. It was a Fear Factor contest.
0: I mean, I know a few women who might want to do that, but like what? In practicality.
1: What can you do to win a Jiffy Lube $50 certificate? I know.
0: I would do that for a Klondike bar.
1: How is that possible?
2: How many staples?
1: How do you get past the first one?
2: Was there lidocaine? Just one? Was there more than one? Like, was it multiple staples to close the entire thing? Or was it just, like, one staple in the middle to close it a little bit?
1: You mean, like, the laces on an NFL football, that kind of a thing?
2: Yeah, like, how many staples are there?
1: Are you looking that up?
0: Yeah.
1: You
0: yeah.
1: are.
2: Yeah. Gotta look it up. I need answers.
1: The even more shocking part about this is...
4: And still didn't win.
3: She didn't even win?
4: Nope, she got second place.
2: All right. Yeah.
1: That's second place.
0: So what was first?
1: The Fear Factor.
2: Well, yeah, the first one's, this one's tough.
1: Yeah.
0: What are we doing?
2: This is a squirm in your seat answer.
1: Again, I want you to think about it for a moment. That came in second place.
0: Are we using a swing line stapler? Is it a wall stapler or
2: an office stapler?
5: Somebody keeps taking my stapler.
0: Thank you, Milton.
1: Do you swing it open or do you keep it closed and do it that way?
0: Well, there's nothing to go up again. Remember how they had the plate that would switch and it would send the two little feet outward? That was always a weird thing to me.
1: Yes. Yes.
2: How much blood?
1: I'm not sure. So that's
0: maybe
1: second place.
0: Not that much. I don't know. I don't know if you're hitting that many capillaries.
1: Ladies and gentlemen, the winner?
4: Because the guy that stapled his ball sack to his thigh won.
1: And the crowd roared.
0: You hit a cop. You're going in.
1: Are they using the same stapler? Are they sharing the stapler? Are they together? Did they plan this? All right. So many
5: are they
1: questions.
5: All right?
2: Yeah, you got to be a special kind of moron.
1: What was the
2: this.
1: Prize? The Fear Factor prize for this?
0: I don't know, but it's always like the nudist colony. It's never the people you want to see naked.
1: No,
0: like,
1: it's not.
0: You know everybody that showed up at this event. This event, the entire place was permeated by the scent of laundry that had been in the washing machine for 2 days longer than it had. You know, this smells like an AAF show.
1: You should look at some videos of the gathering on YouTube. It's fascinating. It's a culture. What it is.
0: Are people copulating at this event?
1: There was no need.
0: Getting together?
1: No. Didn't we just have enough? We had
0: to
1: go there.
0: Well, at least there. Two of them aren't. Because of logistics.
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14: You know, we here at the Chuck Nolan Morning Show are a cohesive group. 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
14: It is like that, isn't it? What's concerning is how excited you are about this.
16: What's concerning is how he's going to handle it after the first use.
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16: Correct.
15: All I know is it makes me want to eat a big bowl of chili and take a road trip.
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1: 100.7 WZLX, Chuck Nolan Morning Show with Danielle Murr and Tyler. We were just discussing the next story here. Because over the weekend, Tyler, you know, we're talking about different things that we see in the news. Hey, we could talk about this on Monday. We could get people involved. Let's do this for a check-in. Here's some good a-hole stuff. And then out of nowhere, I'm buying one of these.
2: You got to rephrase that, by the way, next
1: time. I'm going to buy this.
2: What's going on there?
3: I don't know. You didn't have my mic on.
1: I did. You hit the cough button like six times.
2: That was a nice 3 seconds.
3: Yeah, this is one of those moments where I'm just like watching football and I'm scrolling through my phone.
1: Yeah.
3: And I see something that I absolutely have to get. I am a sucker for the dumb Instagram purchase.
2: Mm-hmm.
3: Like, it started with the Life Vac, the choking device so I don't choke on a steak tip when I'm home alone. I bought that.
4: He's an idiot.
3: And I've never used them. Hopefully I never have to. And then I saw this and I was like, I have to.
1: This is one of the things that I would just go past so fast.
3: No.
1: But this, it struck a chord with you.
3: Yeah. Because I have a real fear of having to back one out while I'm on a road trip.
1: So much of a fear, and we've discussed this before, you carry a roll of toilet paper in the trunk, and you made a new discovery recently.
2: Nay.
3: I have two rolls. I don't know about you guys, but I don't get pulled over very often. I'm not a speeder. I'm not a reckless driver.
1: Okay.
3: And I don't drive drunk, so I don't really
5: I know that was a shot at me.
3: Yeah.
5: Okay? I know that was a shot at me.
3: Yeah,
1: absolutely.
3: So
5: not the driving drunk.
3: The only time I ever go in my glove compartment is like every 6 months when I have to replace my my proof of insurance card. And so I put it in there over the weekend, and I was like, oh, I have a roll of toilet paper stuffed in the back of the glove compartment. It's like a small roll. I didn't even realize it was there. But I'm ready to go. Like, if duty calls, I'm ready.
1: You would just go to the side of the road, like open up the car door.
3: I don't root for this to happen. I'm ready for it.
1: It's the planning process. The only thing I have in my car, something like that, I have a bunch of Dunk's napkins in case I spill something on the floor or something.
3: Okay, well, I hope you never have a blowout on the side of the road, and I don't mean a tire.
1: If I have that kind of a feeling, I am going into a Dunk's or a Lowe's.
5: What if you don't have time? What if there's a keypad on the door and they won't let you in? What if it says bathroom out of service? What if it says piso mojado?
3: Or like in this video, what if you go and the toilet looks like, you know, a scene out of Vietnam?
1: I'll still go.
5: That won't stop. I'm going to tell you, that's not going to stop me ever.
1: No.
5: I have been in some of the worst bathrooms you have ever seen in your life.
1: Same.
5: And that's one of my favorite things is when you walk up and there's a long line. If you're at a concert venue or something and you go in and there's like 15 stalls and you go to open one, they're like, oh, that one's bad. And I'm like, great, I'm skipping ahead of 10 people.
1: At night, in Jamaica, out in a field in a concrete stall with no lights and a cement hole in the ground.
5: Yes.
1: And I had just eaten goat and it didn't go well.
5: If that's not the beginning to Billy's memoir, I don't know what is.
3: Goat.
1: Yes.
5: Very popular. Very popular
3: stew?
5: In Jamaica.
1: It was a stew.
3: There you go.
1: It did not hit me well.
5: Not great, Bob.
3: Little Rolling Stones goat soup. That's what you ate.
1: That's what I had.
3: What is wrong with you?
1: So, you have toilet paper in the car just in case you have to go by the side of the road, which is disgusting.
3: Not disgusting. It's preparation.
5: H.
1: I don't know anybody
5: who's
1: smart. Done that.
5: No, I have a baby roll. Because what I'll do is take, when you go into corporate settings where they have the industrial size rolls of toilet paper, when it gets down to the very tiny little core, I'll snag that because that's a nice size to stick in my purse to bring to a concert where they often run out of toilet paper. Pelosi, you got to be prepared, guys.
1: I get that.
6: For women. That's fine, but thievery, snag, I just snag it.
1: For
6: just
1: women, I get that. For guys,
6: spare and a square.
1: I don't know anybody who does
5: spare
1: that.
5: And
3: hey.
1: So I can see why this caught your eye. And then there was a discussion that followed. You have to describe what this product is.
3: So it's what they call a foldable camping toilet. It's made out of plastic. It folds into this tiny little square. It goes in a bag and you throw it in the trunk. But when you open it up, it's an actual toilet. And you put a paper, you put a poopy garbage bag.
1: A trash bag.
3: Well, like a dog bag.
1: It looks like one of the waste baskets we have in the studio.
5: Dog bags can be too small for that, though.
3: No, definitely. But you put the bag in, you sit on the thing, it holds up to 400 pounds, so you can be a real fat ass.
1: That's not how it works. You have to put it together, you have to unfold it.
3: It collapses and opens back up. It's not like you're screwing things together.
1: All right, so you got to square it up, but then you got to put the seat on it.
3: It's right there, it just closes right over the top.
6: While you're clenching. All this has to be done while you're clenching in an emergency situation.
3: If you watch the video, it opens up in a matter of seconds.
0: You're putting a Glad bag inside of this thing.
3: It opens right up. It opens up like a foldable chair, like a beach chair. Just boom, it opens. You put the bag in, you sit on it.
6: What do you set up like you're changing a tire and you just fake you're changing a tire while this is going on? How do you do this on the side of the road?
3: Maybe you go in the woods a little bit.
0: What are you doing?
3: Hey, look.
4: I'm looking at the woods.
3: I hope this happens to me so I can take a video.
0: That's a lot of assembly.
3: It's
6: what
3: not
6: woods
3: a lot of assembly
6: are there between the office and Charlestown? What woods are you stopping in? That's what I want to know.
3: Look,
6: between
3: I told you before, I've taken so many road trips, and you never know what's going to happen. You know what it's like when you start going west. You get on the pike, and what does it say? Next exit,
6: you know
3: 22
6: it's like.
3: Miles. It's like you could be like, holy crap, what if I got to go right now?
0: I can't believe the life of fear that you live in.
3: I know.
6: You know what it's like. And
3: Pelosi,
6: no, we don't. You're
3: alone.
6: Insane.
0: Pelosi, we've been with him when he has an emergency blowout.
6: Oh, my God.
3: Well, that's the point. I had to do it at some crappy bar in Framingham once because my stomach was exploding from that stupid turkey
6: dinner.
3: He had
6: a really good dart game going, too. He was really on a pace.
3: I was
6: dying. Suddenly.
3: Dude, he's not wrong. I was kicking ass at darts, and I had to run to the bathroom.
5: I have a logistical question.
6: Yeah.
5: You know the Jason Momoa snapping out the chair meme?
0: Yes.
5: Okay. Is he going to, since this is a collapsible toilet, is he going to get it out of the back of the Audi and like snap it out like that?
0: And he forgot to empty it last time.
5: But that's my other question. Are you going to buy multiple? Because there's no way you're reusing this. If you ever have to break this out, you're not reusing this.
0: Yeah, you're not.
3: Of course you're reusing. You just throw the bag away.
6: I
0: can't see you touching this bag.
5: I'm not.
6: He's gonna light it on fire and drive away.
3: Dude, I pick up dog poop five times
5: a
3: day.
0: Not
5: the same thing.
3: Yes, look.
5: Not the same thing.
0: That is not
5: Remy's
0: the same as a blowout. No.
3: Right. You back it out in the bag. You close the bag. You throw the bag away. Game over. Move on.
5: You're
3: enjoy
5: not
3: the rest
5: that
3: of your
5: thing
3: ride.
5: Back in your trunk.
0: What
5: do
0: you put this next to the spare tire?
6: Enjoy the rest of your ride.
5: Yeah.
3: So
6: you're telling me out of that mode.
0: You're in clench mode, and you're getting out of the vehicle, going out to the trunk. You're going to take this out of the trunk.
3: Yeah.
0: You're going to find a place where you want to set it up.
3: Yeah.
0: You go out in the woods like 10,
5: you don't have
0: 15
5: this kind
0: feet.
5: Of time.
0: You open this up. You put the bag inside of it. You close the lid, the seat, and then you sit
6: your
0: down.
6: Your corduroys are already gone.
3: By the way, you worried about like the bag and all that. It comes with a little packets of powder. You put it in the bag after you poop in it so it doesn't stink as bad. I don't know if it's lime or what it is.
5: Lime.
3: Yeah. And then
6: I'm all out of lime. You're digging the hole this time.
3: Yeah. Dude, I'm telling you, you make fun of it, but...
6: He's lying.
3: And by the
6: it.
3: Way, the video of this guy, he goes in the back of his truck and does it. I wouldn't do that.
6: It's like the beginning of Goodfellas, except they're using the bathroom instead of killing a guy.
5: You
3: as long as I can remember,
5: that,
3: I always wanted to take a dump in the back of a truck.
5: You have to start looking for that on a Carfax now.
0: If you do this in the back of the truck, you're looking like Miss Idaho Potato in a parade.
3: I wouldn't do it in the back of a truck.
5: Wait.
3: Just get out. You put it on the side of the street, in the road, in the woods, whatever, and just let it rip.
5: If you don't think I'm not going to call him Miss Idaho Potato, you're nuts.
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8: Traffic slows south of the city, northbound 24, slowing down in Brockton, northbound 93, backing up by Logan Express, northbound expressways east Milton Square to Columbia Road, north of downtown 93, southbound slowing down in Andover, again Wilmington, and then Medford to the Zakim Bridge. Route 1 is Carter Street to the Tobin. I'm Megan Dahl.
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5: All right, let me just move the priest story down after that.
3: Nah, go right into the priest story.
5: No. A police officer was struck by a vehicle last night while helping direct people out of the Cape Cod Melody tent following a ZZ Top show. Now, there's been no mention of possible under the influence, you know, situation with the driver. So
0: was the driver trying to parallel park at the time?
5: I'm wondering if maybe that was the case, something like that.
0: The brake didn't work.
5: Oh, well.
24: Was he arrested for driving while blind?
0: Thank you.
5: Police and firefighters responded around 10 p.m. The officer was taken to a local hospital. The driver who allegedly hit the officer was given a field sobriety test at the scene and was arrested. No word yet on the officer's condition or what charges the driver is facing.
0: Hey, how was the show?
5: Well, it's great until we had... I don't know what the holdup is here. It's like trying to get out of Gillette after a show. If you don't leave three songs before the end,
0: You can't do that, though.
5: I do every. That's my rule.
0: You do that, really?
5: People know if they're going to go to a show with me at a place like the Garden or Gillette.
0: Or Comics Come Home.
5: Yeah. Yes, because I had to get an Uber.
3: I remember that, yeah.
0: I do.
3: Yep.
0: Yeah.
5: I told you. That was up to you to tell him, Charles, okay?
0: He wasn't sitting next to me.
5: Well, then it's not my problem. That means he was even further away from me.
0: Don't put it on me because you bailed out early.
5: I had to get an Uber. And all the streets by the Garden were closed. I had a haul ass.
0: Arrested for driving. Yeah.
5: The guy who left us like in the North End after an edible has a problem with the fact that I left Comics Come Home early. That's Rich. Nothing to say? All right.
3: I'll let that one go.
5: All right. Ronald Paquin, a former Massachusetts priest convicted of sexually abusing altar boys, died Friday at a correctional facility in Maine. He was 83 years old. He was serving a 16-year sentence for abusing an altar boy during trips to Maine in the 1980s. He had previously spent 10 years in the clink in Massachusetts for sexually abusing an altar boy. He was released in 2015 and then right back into custody.
0: Yeah. In Maine. That's like the Siberia of prisons.
5: Yeah.
0: Shawshank. Yeah.
5: Mm-hmm. Big time.
3: Should have given him a chair.
5: He had served at St. Monica Parish in Methuen and St. John the Evangelist in Haverhill before he was defrocked. Sandwich Police Officer Matthew Cotter has been placed on leave after an alleged drunk driving crash when he was off duty Friday night. Police say he drove a BMW off Grand Oak Road in Forestdale, crashed through a resident's stone flower boxes, and hit a parked car. State police were called in to investigate. He's now facing charges including OUI, negligent operation, and marked lanes violations. According to a neighbor, he got out of the heavily damaged SUV and immediately told her, I'm a sandwich police officer.
0: Everybody, it's okay. I'm a cop.
5: I'm a cop. It's all right.
0: I know what I'm doing.
5: Don't do that. Don't do that. So he's going to be arraigned today in Barnstable District Court, and Sandwich Police will conduct a separate internal investigation. Good news! The CDC says the massive cyclosporiasis outbreak linked to iceberg lettuce is finally over.
0: Oh, man, I can go back to Jimmy John's.
3: There you go.
5: The outbreak began in May and resulted in 12,883 confirmed cases across 21 states. Oof. Investigators tracing that lettuce to Taylor Farms production in Mexico, but the larger picture not quite finished. Nearly 19,600 cases of the illness have been reported nationwide this year, with more than 1,000 hospitalizations and 2 deaths. So the CDC and the FDA are still investigating a few other clusters where the source hasn't been identified, but as far as the big picture, it's over.
0: So if you had cyclosporiasis,
5: yes,
0: right, and you had your device that you want to put in your vehicle, you think you would have time.
3: You mean the portable toilet?
0: To correct. Set that up.
3: The fold-away, breakable, breakdown toilet.
0: Before your lettuce comes back to haunt you.
3: You never know what's going to happen, dude.
0: You're ready for it.
3: Yep. Trip to the Bell, next thing you know.
0: You know, we went to commercial. I said, you're not really going to buy that. He said, yeah, I'm going to order it today.
3: Yeah. I'm absolutely getting it. I'm surprised
24: imagine
3: I didn't
24: when he
3: do
24: goes
3: it
24: to sell the car and all the accessories he's going to go sell along with it. Listen, I got the, if you open the trunk, you got the TP, you got the foldable toilet, you got the survival knives. I'm telling you, it's a beaut.
0: It's like a porta potty on wheels.
3: Yeah. It's a survival vehicle.
24: What's going on in there?
5: You're going to store it in a Dom's bag.
0: Man, a therapist would just have a field day with you.
3: Yeah, I probably should talk to somebody.
0: Yeah, you should. I know. Living in this fear of bodily functions.
3: Just never know, man.
1: Can we test this thing on the air?
3: I'm not going to take a dump on the air. What is wrong with you?
5: I don't know. It might be kind of funny.
3: Can we do that anymore? I don't even know. What are we
5: probably not. Yeah, probably not. Finally, President Trump says he plans to eliminate the 15% U.S. tariff on Irish whiskey, making the announcement yesterday at the end of the Irish Open golf tournament.
3: That's my president.
0: That's it? Just the whiskey?
3: Just
0: nothing else?
3: It's the first thing he's done in the 7 years.
0: What about the cable knit sweaters? What about that?
5: Nope.
3: I was like, oh, thank God, my red breast has been way too expensive.
2: That's very interesting, Epstein.
5: Trump said everybody's been bugging me about the tariff, including some of the golfers, before announcing he would remove it on behalf of the U.S. Irish whiskey has been subject to the 15% tariff that Trump imposed on goods from the EU, while Scotch and whiskey from Northern Ireland were given a tariff break earlier this year. No word on exactly when the Irish whiskey tariff will officially be lifted.
0: Is there a list? Can I look at a list of what is getting tariffed and what's not? I can't keep
5: probably
0: up anymore.
5: Easier to get a list of what's not. Mm. 66 degrees in Boston right now. Cloudy skies. Should break around 9 a.m. Then we'll have some sunshine throughout the day. High of 72. I'm Danielle. That's your download.
6: What the wide, wide world of sports is going on here?
22: 100.7 seconds of sports with Tyler.
3: Yesterday was a great day to just lounge and watch sports.
0: Yes, it was.
3: Rainy
0: yes.
3: and crappy.
0: Perfect.
3: First Sunday of the NFL season, you had the Sox, you had the U.S. Open. So we waited a long time for the Sox game to start. They were supposed to start at 1, then they pushed it to 3, then there was a 2-hour rain delay after that. Long time.
0: Did they keep the concessions open that whole time? Can you keep buying beer? People absolutely hammered.
5: No, I don't
0: hammered.
5: Think so. They probably shut it down at some point. There's no fun zone. Yeah.
3: I would never wait that long.
0: No,
3: I would
0: never.
3: Anyway, they wrapped up this homestand yesterday against the Royals. Peyton Tolley did something that does not happen. What was that?
5: I don't know. But it was a very loud boom.
1: I think the tower just blew up.
5: Great.
3: Anyway, Peyton Tolley did something we don't really see very often.
7: Ball game, the 0-2. Hey, did it! Wow! An immaculate inning! Everybody, huge smiles. 1, 2, 3, they go.
3: Yeah, so an immaculate inning is 3 strikeouts on 9 pitches. I argue that an immaculate inning should be 3 pitches, 3 outs.
0: Like no.
3: You can't throw less pitches than 3.
0: I understand what you're saying, but they're strikeouts, so it's amazing.
3: Right. True.
0: The bat never touched the ball.
3: Correct. Well, that's no. Well, there was one foul.
0: He followed off?
3: It was one foul. Anyway, that's the first time that's been done since 2021 when Chris Sale did it at Fenway. And the first time anybody started off a game doing that since Pedro did it back in 2002. Peyton Tolley, if he's not the most beloved Red Sox player right now, I don't know who
0: did
3: is.
0: You see when he fell down on a pitch and he did a push-up?
3: He did push-ups, yeah. And when he finished that immaculate inning,
0: this guy.
3: Walking off, grabbed Adley Rutschman, put his arm around him. They're laughing.
0: It's like, game over?
3: Like, yeah.
0: We're done?
3: It was incredible. We go to the second inning. Caleb Durbin got the scoring started for the Sox.
7: Swinging a high fly ball. That one deep to left field. That's way up there to the monster seats. She is gone.
3: So after Peyton Tolley threw 6 scoreless innings, Eric Miller came on in relief, gave up the tying run, but Roman Anthony came back in the bottom half of the inning.
7: Line drive and a base hit into left center. Here comes Durbin. The Red Sox are on top.
3: And the Sox added a couple more in the 8th on a Trevor Story base hit. Chappie closed it out on the 9th. We get the win 4-1 and win the series 2. The magic number to make the playoffs is now 6. Whew, here we go. Last 2 weeks of this season, dude. 4 series left and against all contenders. First 2 on the road against Tampa and Texas. Next 2 at home, finally to end the season against Cleveland and the Cubs. We had our first big Sunday of 2026 football. You had the Bills beating the Texans in Houston. That's a big win for them. Houston, remember, coming off that gag in the playoffs where C.J. Stroud threw 4 interceptions.
0: Yep. How did they finish this game? Stroud fumbled the ball.
3: Fumbled the ball.
0: They could have won the game.
3: Turnovers were the big story yesterday. Lions beat the Saints 31-30 in the first overtime game of the year. The Bengals and the Bucks, the 2 big storylines going into that. You had Joe Burrow coming back from his big injury last year. He missed like pretty much the entire season. And then Baker Mayfield signing that brand-new huge contract last week and 3 turnovers in the first half.
0: Sorry.
3: And the Bengals win. The Bears put up 59, almost a 60-burger, against the Panthers, who scored 37 points and still lost by more than 3 touchdowns. That's
0: the Bears, famous for scoring 7 points a game.
3: Yeah, now all of a sudden, Caleb Williams is like an offensive machine. Derrick Henry passed Marcus Allen for 3rd all-time in rushing touchdowns. The big shock of the day was first thing in the morning, I put on Sunday NFL Countdown on ESPN to learn that Rams defensive end Myles Garrett headed to IR to have knee surgery. Nobody saw that coming. Kyler Murray. Not good. His Vikings debut on the 11th play, very, very scary concussion.
0: Yes.
3: He got pasted.
0: Yeah, he did.
3: And he was down. He had the stiff arm thing when he went down. Like, that did not look good. The players immediately calling for help. He's had other concussions, too. He's not long for the game, this guy.
0: After you get one, shouldn't you just walk away at that point?
3: I would start working at Chipotle after that. Are you kidding me? Giants beat the Cowboys last night. Got John Harbaugh his first win in New York. And we wrap up week one tonight with the Broncos and the awful Chiefs in Kansas City. U.S. Open, we had the finals over the weekend. On the men's side, number one ranked Alexander Zverev beat our American almost champion Blake Shelton. It wasn't even close. He just dominated.
0: It wasn't interesting. Only interesting thing was his girlfriend, Dennis Rodman's daughter.
3: Yes.
0: Soccer player.
3: Yes.
0: She wasn't there because she had a game.
3: Yes.
0: She showed up late so she could cry because he lost. It's nice.
3: It was great.
0: Yeah.
3: The big German won in 4 sets. On the women's side, Aryna Sabalenka went into the tournament the number one player in the world and the defending U.S. Open champion. She left with nothing. Elena Rybakina took it all from her. She's now number one, and she won the tournament.
0: She went full Karen at the end.
5: Ballistic on that racket.
0: Yeah. Smashing the racket. The cameraman comes in to get a shot of her. She tells him to off.
5: Yep.
0: Can't do that.
3: Nah.
8: Karen!
3: She's a hothead. Finally, shout out to Arch Manning and the Texas Longhorns in their premier in the premier college football game of the weekend. They came back from a 20-3 deficit in the fourth quarter. I was watching this Saturday night. Three straight touchdowns to beat number one Ohio State, 24-23, and Matthew McConaughey took his shirt off and had a great time. All right,
0: he goes to a lot of games, doesn't he? He goes to a lot of games.
3: Oh, he's on the sidelines all the time. At Sports, I'm Tyler. This is the Chuck Nolan Morning Show, and we are ready for you. This Thursday, the first ever Check-In with Chuck Live. 3 days to go, 6 to 8 p.m. at the Kowloon, Route 1 in Saugus. We got all kinds of stuff to give away. We'll have concert tickets on hand. And the first 100 people to get there get a fresh, shiny ZLX t-shirt.
0: Look at that!
5: Nice.
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3: One guy texted in and said, do you have to be 21 to get into the show? 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
0: I can juggle.
3: And you don't have to be any age. It's a restaurant.
0: Have I ever juggled for you guys?
24: It's
0: I can juggle.
24: Or a show.
3: Maybe you could do like what the Juggalos did. We'll staple your nuts to your leg.
0: Let's not. No.
5: What are we doing? He goes juggle, you go juggalo.
0: It's Monday.
5: I just need a Saugus wing, please.
0: Classic Rock Challenge. Journey. They're coming to the Amica Mutual Pavilion in Providence, formerly known as the Dunk.
3: Formerly known as the Civic Center.
0: Thank you. October 29th, they're going to be there. And does that music have anything to do with the contest that awaits
24: Absolutely
0: us here, Pelosi?
24: Not. No, that was just the Kowloon theme song. That's just the official Kowloon theme song.
3: They have Tavares Day like every Thursday, I think.
0: They're the house band now.
24: Exactly right. We're going to do the three-note challenge. Now, that might sound easy, but they're very quick. Very.
0: Very quick three notes.
24: Three-note challenge. Just tell me the title and artist.
0: But for a song savvy classic rock listener, they should pick up on it right away.
24: Correct. Savvy?
0: And if you do that, you'll be going to see Journey. 877-617-1007. We got the Classic Rock Challenge next.
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31: Okay,
0: Journey is coming to Providence October 29th. Do you think they'll do open arms?
3: So now I come.
5: No, them, not Stop. You. Oh. Them, not you.
3: I'm a sucker for a Journey bell.
0: I know you are.
5: You're just a sucker.
3: Who's crying now, faithfully?
0: Oh.
3: Sending my love.
0: So many songs.
3: So many.
0: The catalog. My God. Want to be there? 877-617-100.7. Take the Classic Rock Challenge. Just like Jim from Somerset. Jim, you ready?
35: Ready.
5: All right.
3: I like that.
35: I think.
0: A little pause, though. All right. This is good. It's Monday morning. Get the first crack at it. It's the three-note challenge. I sampled it myself. Pelosi, you're correct. It's very quick.
24: Very quick. Three-note sounds good, but is it?
0: Is it?
24: You're listening close.
0: It's quick, but I do think it's recognizable.
3: Do I need to say once again, you have to get the title right?
24: Yes.
3: I can see people screwing this up bad.
35: Oh.
0: Really?
3: Yes.
24: What's some...
0: What's the matter?
3: I can see people adding words that don't need to be there.
0: All right. All right. Let me play it.
3: Yes.
0: Let me play it.
3: Go ahead.
0: All right. Oh. Thanks for coming, everybody. Please drive carefully.
5: Great seeing you. Enjoy the Mai Tais.
3: Free t-shirts for the first 100 people on Thursday.
5: Jeez.
0: Jim, come on. We got to move along. What is it?
35: Is it Heroes by David Bowie?
0: It is not.
24: Heroic guess,
5: I mean,
24: by the way.
0: He just threw that out there.
24: That's a man with good musical taste.
0: Paige from Somerville. How you doing, Paige?
36: Hi, good morning.
0: Good morning.
3: Paige.
0: All right, let me play it for you again because it's quick. That is so recognizable.
3: Very distinctive guitar sound,
0: yes.
3: Too, by the way.
0: Yes. Yes. Paige is thinking. Paige?
36: Running Down a Dream, Tom Petty?
0: It is not, no.
5: Okay.
0: All right. Can we throw in like a bonus prize, like one of those portable Johns that you... Can you order two of them?
3: I can order as many as you need, guy.
5: Wow. Do you get bulk
24: pricing?
5: Can
24: we lock him in one?
0: Tell you what, no. We'll all autograph it and give it away.
5: That's actually a silver Sharpie. That's a great idea, Chuck. I'm not going to lie.
0: Silver Sharpie.
5: Yeah. That's black, so.
0: Kristen from Norton.
1: Hi.
0: Good morning.
2: Goodbye.
0: Are you driving right now?
1: Good morning.
2: Goodbye.
0: Do you have toilet paper in your car? I'm just asking. I'm just taking a poll.
3: Asking for a friend.
1: I do not. I have paper towel.
0: Okay. Paper towels.
3: See, she's prepared.
0: Yes.
3: She's prepared. Way to go, Kristen.
0: Do you think it's unusual for a grown man to have two rolls of paper towel, or toilet paper, I should say, in the vehicle? One in the front of the vehicle and one in the back as well.
1: No, I don't. Not at all.
0: Very nice.
3: There you go, Kristen.
0: Just being nice. What is that song?
1: Oh, God.
0: It's quick. But distinctive.
1: Oh.
0: Do you want to take a guess?
1: I don't know. I know. I'm not going to. I don't.
5: Wow.
3: Flustered.
0: Wow. Yeah. The suffering. Thank you for trying. I appreciate that. Brian from Brockton. How you doing, Brian?
4: Good, good.
0: All right. Take us to the promised land here. What is this song?
4: AC/DC, Highway to Hell.
0: It's not. Wow. Oh.
5: All right. Full confidence, though. I love that.
0: All right. Yeah, kid. You just went right in there.
5: Hey, kid.
0: Ladies and gentlemen, Jimmy from Nashua.
6: Jimmy!
0: Jimmy!
6: Morning, everyone. How you guys doing?
5: Fantastic.
0: Very good. Thank you. Happy Monday.
5: Be twins.
0: Happy Monday.
6: I'm going to guess Led Zeppelin, Cashmere.
0: It's not. Mm. No. Mm-hmm. I like the guesses, though.
3: Fast enough. Why? You know, I guess the hint I'll throw out is you're in the right decade.
0: I'll accept that hint. Yeah. I'll accept that.
24: Another great hint.
0: Dave from Somerset. Hey, Dave.
7: Howdy.
5: Ciao.
0: Here we go. Three notes. Three little notes. Boom, boom,
7: one
0: boom.
7: One more time.
0: Boom, boom, boom.
7: Ozzy Osbourne.
0: No, it's not Ozzy.
5: All right.
0: No. I thought he had it.
3: I didn't think he did.
0: Jim from Wakefield. Hey, Jim.
8: What's going on? How are you?
0: Here we go. Jimmy. We're doing well. Thank you.
8: Three is that on. Rock You Like a Hurricane by the Scorpions?
0: It is not. No. 877-617-100.7 is the number. If you would like to take a shot at getting tickets to see Journey in Providence October 29th.
24: I've got a good guess. I'd rather hit.
5: I was going to say.
24: Not a hard rock band.
5: Okay, that's a good one.
0: It has an edgy sound.
24: Well, you might
0: sound,
24: think
0: though.
24: It is.
0: It's an edgy sound,
5: but it's not.
0: Isn't it?
24: Exactly.
5: Yeah.
0: All right.
3: Okay.
0: Let's go with, let's see, we have John from Quincy. Good morning, John.
9: Hey.
0: Hey.
3: Johnny.
0: Got your first hint.
9: Bruce Springsteen, Born to Run.
0: No, but I can hear that.
3: Oh, like we're in the right place. We're in the right decade.
0: One,
3: right decade.
0: Two.
24: Don't confuse
0: one,
24: everybody
0: two,
24: now.
0: Two, three. That's not it.
5: No.
0: It's not at all.
5: Not Bruce.
0: Andrea, how are you?
15: I'm well. How are you?
0: Very good, thank you.
3: All right. Come on.
0: Here we go.
15: Is it Rock You Like a Hurricane by the Scorpions?
0: Didn't we already hear that?
5: We did hear that.
0: Everybody else
5: we
0: said
5: that,
0: Andrea.
5: That.
0: Were you paying
24: Nine.
0: Attention? Come on. That's
5: Nine.
0: Not it. No. We have Mike in Framingham. How are you, Mike?
16: Turn on the radio! Somebody took my guess. Oh, somebody took my guess. I was going to go Mr. Brownstone.
5: Oh.
16: Mr. Crowley.
5: Huh? No. All the misters.
0: What? So why would you
24: not
0: say
24: Mr.
0: it
24: again? Not Mr. Mister.
0: Wait a minute. Why would you say it again,
5: I
0: then?
5: I love Mr. Mister.
0: I don't understand.
3: Not a hard rock band.
0: Not a hard rock band.
24: Not a hard rock band.
0: Very famous band.
24: Journey, yes. Not a hard rock band. See, but it's a synergy.
0: You can't start throwing out bands, though. Don't
24: oh,
0: say
24: sorry.
0: That.
24: No.
0: Nick from Watertown. Nicky!
17: What's up, guys?
5: Nicolino?
0: Here we go.
24: Nicodemus.
5: Nicotinus?
17: I'm not positive, but is the band Cream?
0: No.
5: Nicky Penis.
0: No, it's not. Stop. Jeez.
5: It's Monday.
24: What
5: I have
24: is
5: to entertain
24: she on this
5: myself.
24: Morning?
5: Yeah,
0: David from Westford, please save us from this. Three note challenge.
2: Kashmir by Led Zeppelin.
0: No. I don't think it was time. It's not. We're going around here. You know what?
24: On the horn.
0: It takes somebody from the city of the Seven Hills, the Paris of the 80s, the heart of the Commonwealth, the place where the birth control pill was invented.
5: Excuse?
3: Was it really?
0: Worcester, Massachusetts.
5: Really?
0: And the very first Valentine was ever printed.
24: Not in my house, Chucky.
0: And barbed wire was invented.
3: Really?
5: Wow.
0: All the Worcester.
5: There's some good.
3: That's pretty good.
0: Johnny!
10: Hey, how's you guys doing this morning?
5: Hey. We're doing.
3: Hi.
0: What is that, Johnny?
10: Walking in a free boat, Neil Young.
0: No, not Neil Young.
5: Negativo.
0: No.
3: We've already established this is a 70s song. We have.
5: Yeah.
24: Right. Right.
3: Okay.
24: But decades get foggy. You know that time.
3: Yeah, this 1970s. That would be 70 to 79.
0: Not a hard rock band.
3: It's in there.
0: Jerry from Easton, it's not a hard rock band.
10: No, it is not. And I'm shocked it's taken this long anyone to get it.
0: Here we go.
10: Fleetwood Mac, go your own way.
0: Yeah.
24: Hey, Jerry.
0: Hello. Yes.
5: Hey,
0: Jerry.
5: Yes.
0: Woo! Jerry's going a journey. Well done, Jerry.
10: Thank you, guys.
0: You're welcome. Thank you. It's all business. It's all business.
24: Certainly shocked. Train there. Shocked and appalled.
0: Hey, you know what? 8:10, we're going to do it again. The beauty of it is, it's not that far away. We'll have another pair of journey tickets for you. But before we get there, Am I the A-Hole? Coming up next from ZLX.

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0: Because realistically, the biggest reason I don't want a teenage boyfriend to sleep over is the possibility of pregnancy. And obviously, that's not a concern here. My husband says I'm creating a ridiculous double standard and essentially giving her permission to have sex under our roof. I told him that just because she's attracted to females doesn't mean she wants to hook up with all of her friends. I think he's overreacting and punishing her because of who she's attracted to. So am I the a-hole for wanting to let her have her girlfriends sleep over for the birthday?
1: Isn't it amazing how the male mind works?
0: Mm-hmm. Yeah.
2: Yeah, well, this is what he would do.
0: 1,000,000% Tyler would do this if he was the dad.
1: This is not a tough one.
0: No girls under my roof.
2: It's just the possibility that any of that could happen with a 16-year-old kid under my roof. I don't care if you're straight, gay, bi, whatever you are. It doesn't matter. Not happening. Not under my roof. This is an easy one. This is a super easy one.
1: What do you mean? You wouldn't allow a 16-year-old to have a sleepover of any kind?
0: Like multiple friends?
2: No.
1: You wouldn't?
2: No. Not if the possibility of that is there. Absolutely not. Would you? Would you let your daughter have a boy over when she was 16? Sleepover?
1: Yeah, I think most of her... No, I'm trying to think. I think all of her sleepovers was all girls.
2: Right. And your daughter's not gay. So there was never that possibility. So you didn't care. But if she said, hey, I'm going to have three of my guy friends over, what would you have said?
1: Three guys and her.
2: Well, you know, what if it was three guys, three girls? What if it was like a whole big group of people and I'm going to have them all over?
1: What if it was four girls and one guy?
2: I'm asking you as the father. Yeah. What would you say?
1: I'd be okay with that.
2: Really,
1: I would.
2: Okay. Really? Well, you wouldn't have the TV turned on real low so you could hear what was going on?
1: Oh, I'd definitely be checking on
0: it. Drop it on the Amazon Alexa. Say,
2: you'd be eyeballing that situation big time.
1: Dad, is that a baby monitor in my room? Oh, how did that get in there?
2: I thought we got rid of that when you were little.
1: Oh, my God. But they would always camp out in the basement. They would just take over the basement. Mm. I'd be at the basement door listening. What are they talking about? What's going on?
2: Yeah, no.
1: What's happening there?
2: No.
0: Also, I'm trying to think back to, like, being that age and, like, you know, starting to be in those relationships and things like that. Like, I can't imagine if I were into girls wanting to, like, hook up with another girl at my birthday sleepover with all my other girlfriends there. It would be weird.
1: And that's it. That's the weirdness of it. It wouldn't happen.
2: If you were 16, you would want to do it.
1: What are you going to say? Excuse me? We're going to go to the other room. We'll be back in a little while.
2: Nah, you know, you're getting a sleeping bag. Nobody's paying attention.
0: Oh, my God.
2: Lights are low.
0: He is just so,
2: that's what kids do.
0: Oh.
2: That's what kids do.
1: You get... All right, they're all sleeping in the basement on the floor. They got sleeping bags. There's a couch down there or whatever. They're all over the place.
2: Yeah.
1: Someone's going to crawl into someone else's sleeping bag there and do something.
2: Yes. You've never seen kids do stupid things?
0: You never went to
1: all
0: band
1: the time.
0: Camp?
2: Yeah. Come on.
1: That's ridiculous.
2: It's not ridiculous at all.
1: Yes, it is.
2: It's absolutely possible.
0: I think it's a little bit more nuanced than you're making it, Tyler. Because, again, like, I see what the mom is saying. Like, just because she's going to have her friends over just because she's into girls doesn't mean she's into that girl.
1: Right.
2: Correct.
0: You know?
2: Oh, no, I can appreciate that. But eliminate the problem by not having it there.
0: It's like when really uptight men meet a dude that's gay and they're like, listen, just as long as he doesn't touch my butt. But let me tell you something. You are so not a gay man's type. It's painful. So just like, let's all back up. Let's back the truck up.
1: All right, Tyler, then let me throw out that scenario to you. You have a gay friend who invites you over to watch the games and stuff like that. And it's getting late. Hey, you could stay over if you want.
0: He's sitting on the other couch.
2: All right, first, for the record, I have gay friends. So it's not like this has never happened before. I mean,
1: I just want everyone to know.
2: I'm not a Neanderthal. I mean, geez. We're talking kids here. This is a different story. This is kids under your roof.
1: I like how you didn't answer it, but that's okay.
2: I would. I have. Absolutely. Yes.
1: But this is different.
2: Yes, they're kids.
0: Mm-hmm.
2: We're not having this. You're not having
1: You think 16-year-olds are just having sex all over the place? And
2: you don't think they want to? You don't think that's all they think about? What did you think about when you were 16? I got to tell you, that's all I thought about.
1: Of course, but this is a sleepover.
2: And if you have the opportunity, parents are upstairs. All right, I'm just saying, it's a possibility. You're thinking about it. All kids are thinking about it.
3: He's stuck there. Look at him.
2: He's stuck right there. It's so easy.
1: Mike from Somerville, help us out. What do you think?
4: I think you're trying to control your kid, and it's not going to go the way you think it's going to go.
2: Possibly.
4: Like my kid, I have one kid that's trans and one that's not, and they both are really good kids. And I brought them up talking about this stuff from the very beginning. Even when they were little, they had sleepovers with boys, with girls. It didn't matter. Nobody's getting pregnant, you know, because we talked about that. telling you,

0: You're overreacting. It's generational. You're not used to this stuff.
1: That's a very good point. Yeah. I mean, you have to have communication with your kids. We talked to our kids about sex.
2: Yeah.
1: Everything about it. Mm-hmm. So it never felt like, I don't, when I was growing up, my God.
3: A mystery.
1: When I got married the first time.
2: No.
1: My mother awkwardly tried to tell me the facts of life, which I found so entertaining.
3: Matt,
2: she waited until you got married?
1: Yes.
2: In
1: well,
2: your
1: I was about to get married.
3: Oh, that's
2: you were
3: hysterical.
2: In your 20s.
1: And she, yes, and she wanted me to know. And I let her go for a long time because I thought it was so funny.
4: Chucky, said, it's your old man.
2: He would never.
4: You know about the birds and the bees.
2: He would never.
4: You know about the cup sizes and all that.
1: Do you know how to undo the bra? No, but it's all about communication. I agree with him. It's about knowing your kids and trust and what have you. I wouldn't have a problem with this.
2: Look, I just know when I was 16, if there was a sleepover and there were girls there, I'm going for the brass ring.
1: You think it's like Wedding Crashers?
3: Yeah. Wedding Crashers? No, it's not.
1: That's what you think it's like.
4: Going for the brass ring.
2: Yes, absolutely.
4: So warped. You watched like every 80s movie and then that's
2: I lived it. I was an 80s movie.
3: I just feel like you're going to Penthouse Forum on this. Like, it's,
1: you
3: it's
1: are.
3: A birthday sleepover. I don't think
2: all right,
3: that
2: when
3: this
2: you were 16,
3: concern.
2: You weren't trying to get laid every day?
3: I lost my virginity when I was 16, and then I didn't have sex again for 2 years. So, no, I wasn't.
1: Well, yeah, you were thinking about it all the time.
2: Somebody, you had a bad experience.
1: You know
3: no,
1: what?
3: Actually, it was for the first time, it was impressive.
2: And why did you stop?
3: Because little did I know I was going to go on a tear in college, but that's beside the point. No, it just, I was.
1: Why
3: I
1: are
3: wasn't,
1: you probing?
2: I she calls him the hoary
3: like, I just wasn't that kind of person. I wasn't into having like sexual relationships. I didn't, you know. After that, when I lost my virginity, I didn't have a boyfriend after that for a while, and it just wasn't something that was on my mind. I was in the cable club, for Christ's sake.
1: She was in the cable club.
2: Cable? What?
3: You know? Why do you think I'm here in this
5: these
3: industry?
5: These horny women will do anything.
2: The cable
3: that predated
2: club.
3: My career in radio was the cable
1: Tyler,
3: club.
1: Listening to you talk, you're like Anthony Michael Hall on The Breakfast Club.
4: Exactly.
1: He's the kid talking about getting laid all the time, and he's not. Yeah. That's who you are.
2: I didn't
1: right
2: say
1: here.
2: I was. I said I was trying. I went to an all boys high school. That's all we wanted to do was get
3: who
2: laid.
3: Who were you trying with?
2: Not the guys in school, that's for sure.
1: 877-617-100.7. 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Is the dad being the a-hole for this?
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7: North of the city, pretty slow from Stoneham down the line all the way out to the Zakim Bridge. Going to see some volume now. Mass Pike eastbound, Weston Police Barracks out to the 128 interchange. Slowing down again out to the supermarket overpass and heavy from the Market Street overpass to Fenway Park. I'm Megan Dahl.
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1: All right, here's what's going on. We have this family with 60-year-old daughter who told her parents she's bisexual. Dad sounds like he took it well and spent the night polishing his survival knives. Very quiet.
3: Grinding them against the whetstone.
1: Jim, is everything okay?
20: Yep. I'm okay.
21: That's all gonna be good.
20: I'm okay.
1: So, daughter's having a, was it a birthday sleepover?
3: Yeah, she's got her birthday's coming up in October. She wants to have a bunch of friends sleep over.
1: Bunch of girls.
3: Bunch of girls.
1: And mom's like, great.
3: Okay.
1: We'll get the food. We'll get everything ready.
3: That'll get a crudité platter from Wegmans.
1: Yep. Yeah. It's gonna be fun. Dad's like, hey, what?
3: What do you mean?
1: Not under my roof, you know.
3: She likes girls. She's gonna be touching them.
1: Touching them. Goes back, polishes the survival knives again. But he says, no, it's not going to happen. Not in my house. His imagination is taken off like Tyler. Yeah.
2: You guys say he's the a-hole. I say he's not.
3: Is that tomboy girl coming over?
1: That one in the bib overalls? 877-617-100.7.
2: I think I made my point earlier.
1: Call or text or leave us a talk back on the free iHeartRadio app. Sheila's in the car. Sheila, what are you thinking about this?
22: Hey there. Good morning, everyone. This is a good one. I can completely understand, you know, where the dad's coming from, but I agree with the mom. You know, kids these days are experimenting or having sex way earlier, and it's going to happen no matter what. The fact that this child was open and honest with her parents about her sexuality is amazing, and they should be proud of that and keep those channels open. I think denying her to have her friends over regardless is ridiculous. I totally side with the mom. You know, this child is being open and honest, and denying her to have a sleepover, which everybody has. And you know, you can always set the boundaries. You know, just say to her, look, you know, not under my roof, but have your friends over and have fun. You know, don't deny her that opportunity and shut her down. for just being who she is. And you know what I mean? Like, I just think that would be such a wrong move. Mm-hmm. She's kept the channels open. You know, do not deny her that. I'm 100% with the mom.
1: Yeah, you got to talk about it. Again, communication's the key here.
3: Yes, and think about how often that happens where you have a channel of communication that's open, whether it's a parental-child relationship or a romantic relationship where you feel vulnerable and you're like, okay, I'm going to tell you this because I trust you with this information and I want us to keep these lines of communication open, and then the other person uses it against you. Like, how many times has that happened to all of us in various scenarios in our life? And then the wall goes up and you're like, well, screw it. Now I'm not going to tell you anything.
1: And how huge is that? That a kid will come out and tell them that they're bisexual. That is a lot of trust in your parents.
3: Absolutely, because there's still, you know, as far as we've come with that, there's still a lot of people who are very judgmental about that stuff. Parents, too. And, you know, I mean, I have so many friends who are gay or lesbian that never came out to their parents because they're like, listen, I just can't deal with it.
2: I think you guys are going about this the wrong way. This has nothing to do with her sexuality. This is, and the communication is great, and that's awesome. It's great that they have that relationship in the family. This is just about a dad who doesn't want his daughter hooking up with somebody in the basement. That's all this is.
4: Yeah, so but the dad doesn't have the life story of everybody who's coming to the party, right? For instance, right. So he doesn't know. Maybe
3: what if all the girls are straight?
4: Right, or whatever they are. Yeah. How would he know to begin right. with? He wouldn't right. even come up.
1: And the daughter says she's bisexual. So what if she invited boys over?
3: Right.
1: Would that be okay?
2: No.
1: Yeah, so nobody, no sleepovers.
2: That's what I'm saying. Like, this isn't about her
1: sexuality.
2: Just
1: have some puppies over.
2: This is about eliminating the possibility of my daughter hooking up with people in my basement.
1: So you wouldn't allow...
2: 16-year-old daughter.
1: Your 16-year-old daughter have any friends over your house, ever?
2: No, of course. Friends can come over and stuff.
1: Overnight.
2: But I'm not going to put them in that situation where things like that can happen. Sorry, no. Not at 16 years old. Absolutely not. No.
0: Yeah, I got to tell you, both parents are overreacting here. I mean, I've been married 31 years, and my wife and I were... when we were 15 and 16.
2: All right.
3: Wow. Well, I mean,
2: yeah.
3: There you go.
2: Yeah.
3: God bless you.
1: And they're still together. Look
3: they're
1: at that.
3: They're still together.
1: Beautiful
3: what a
1: story,
3: lifetime.
1: See? Yeah. Manny from Hudson. How you doing, Manny?
5: Hey, good morning, guys. How we doing?
3: Good morning, hey, Manny.
5: D-bag. Come on. They're kids. They're 16. We all did it. But here's the thing. If you have trust in your kids and their judgment, there's no problem. And again, it's a bunch of girls. What is the worst that can come out of it, as opposed to if it was a bunch of boys there?
1: Yeah.
5: Little different scenario. You got to let them. Got to let them be kids. They're not even kids. 16. I coached high school sports for many years. 16-year-old kids know a lot more than you think.
1: Times have changed.
2: Yeah, no, I'm sure they do.
21: And this one is about kids and pets and a situation that we can all understand.
3: I got to come out of a dead dog dedication into an upbeat number. Are you kidding me?
1: We have some texts coming.
3: We do. Tyler, can you read them? Because I can't get this to refresh. I'm trying to pull up the app
2: on my
3: phone. I'll
2: read the first one I see. 617, I agree with Tyler 100%. I was 16 and had sex with my girlfriend on the couch, spooning under the blanket as her brother was on the floor watching TV.
3: Oh, you're a savage.
2: So absolutely it happens any place, any time. The fact that you could get caught was the exciting part. I never trust any teenager. Brother never had a clue.
1: That was one situation. It wasn't a sleepover with a bunch of friends.
2: Dude, I remember being in college.
4: Penthouse forum?
3: Seriously,
2: this stuff happens. This is a true story. When I was in college, I was dating this girl. We were at her parents' house. We were on the couch. We were watching a movie. Her parents came into the room.
3: We were watching Schindler's List?
2: We were under the blanket. Huh?
3: You watching Schindler's List?
2: yeah, exactly.
3: You were making out during Schindler's List, Jerry?
2: We had a big blanket on, and she put her hand somewhere. And I was like, I pushed it out of the way. I was like, what are you doing? Your parents.
4: He still doesn't know where exactly, but.
2: You know, it happens. Kids do stupid things.
4: It was a tingle.
1: I could have gone the rest of my life without hearing that story.
3: You know, he's just there humping the couch arm.
2: I would have gone to town right there if I.
3: All right.
2: Not in front of the parents.
3: All right.
2: 978, yeah, I agree with the mother. I get what the father is saying, but honestly, the moment you pin her down in such a way, you're definitely going to lose her.
3: Let's reframe
2: that.
3: Yeah,
2: you know, wrong choice of words, guy.
3: Yeah.
2: I know it's a double standard, but you've got to trust your kid because at some point, they're going to be adults, and you can't hold them once, again, with the choice of words, once they're adults. I mean, I get it. The dad is not the a-hole from a 781 texter. My husband and I are in sort of the same situation, and we pretty much shut down sleepovers. It's a personal preference.
1: There must have been an incident
6: Something happened.
2: There could be incidents.
6: Something happened there.
3: 617 texter brings up an interesting question. I need to know a little bit more on the family. Are there more kids? Is there a brother that will need rules as well? Because you can't have a double standard based on gender. She's an only child, then as a dad, I wouldn't have a problem. If she had a brother that came out as bi, would you let him have male friends over for a sleepover or a co-ed one? Again, you just can't have the double standard.
6: Yeah.
1: It is. It's your kid. You got to know your kid. You got to
3: right.
1: You have to
3: situational.
1: Yes, if you have a trustable kid or not.
2: Yeah, but even when you trust your kid, you don't know in a situation like that, anything's possible.
1: All right.
7: Hey Chuck, so as a father with a college-age daughter, I think that the most important thing is that our kids have a healthy relationship with whomever they partner up with. Also, I think Tyler's an idiot. And then for this woman, I don't think that her husband necessarily is an a-hole. I think he needs to come around to the situation and he just needs time for it. I think the biggest problem I have with this woman is that she thinks that her husband is doing this to punish the daughter. And I doubt very much that that's the case.
2: Yeah, that's basically what I'm... So he agrees with me and then he's calling me an idiot.
3: Well, oh, that happens. I mean, true. I do the same thing.
2: No, sorry.
3: Yes.
2: You can't agree with me and then call me an idiot. You can't.
9: Morning show. So my 14-year-old daughter came out to me and my wife said she thinks she's gay. So there was a time when she asked if a girl could sleep over. And I told her no, just like her older brother can't have girlfriends sleep over. She's in the same boat. I have no problem with sexuality, but I don't want any fooling around going on behind closed doors.
3: No fiddly diddling.
1: But that's one friend.
3: Right.
1: That's a different
3: situation.
1: This is
3: not a group, like, you know, eight girls sleeping over.
1: You know, yeah. Watching Netflix and throwing popcorn all over the place.
2: 978 texter, yes, Tyler is correct. Are you kidding me? At 16, we're all doing the same dirty deeds in the same room under the same sheets.
3: You're done dirt cheap.
1: Not a group setting, though. It's a bunch of friends together.
2: You're down there. You're in the basement. Things are going to happen.
23: We're in the rumpus room.
2: Wait, what do you think these kids are doing? Playing Scrabble?
3: Do you have a finished basement? Is that code?
2: Yeah.
1: My kids had sleepovers. They watched movies and played video games.
23: Sure they did. Yeah, of course did they?
1: Oh, my God.
2: Okay, I don't know. Maybe they did. You're right. Look, it is a case-by-case scenario. You have to know your kid.
1: Yeah.
2: And you have to know whether or not you trust your kid to do that. I mean, my parents would never have trusted me to have a girl over. Not a chance.
1: I think that you're thinking as yourself.
23: That idea.
1: You're trying to think of yourself as a 16-year-old and how you would react.
2: I just know how me and my friends were, dude. I know. Every one of us.
1: Does that mean your kids would be like that?
23: Still.
2: Would you say?
1: Does that mean your kids would be like that?
2: Well, I would hope not. But the apple usually doesn't fall far from the tree.
3: Oh, boy.
1: We get the download coming up. For more Journey tickets, 810.
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2: No, it don't.
1: It do go down.
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4: Well, the president responded yesterday after Lindsey Clancy's attorney, Kevin Reddington, had publicly asked him to consider pardoning Lindsey following the mistrial in her murder case. Trump called it a very sad situation, noting that the three children are deceased, but also pointed out that Lindsey Clancy's case is a state case.
5: That's right.
4: And not a federal one, meaning a presidential pardon would not apply.
5: Plus, what's happened to presidential pardons?
4: What are we doing? This is
6: not... That's very interesting, Epstein.
5: They're all over the place.
4: Yeah. This is not how we're supposed to be doing that.
5: No.
4: That's not what we're doing. So, Lindsey Clancy's next court hearing is scheduled for September 29th, where the parties are expected to address the next steps in the case. Are they going to retry? What's going to happen then? So, we'll keep you updated on that. A police officer was struck by a vehicle last night while helping direct people out of the Cape Cod Melody tent following a ZZ Top concert. Police and firefighters responded about 10 p.m. The officer was taken to a local hospital. The driver who allegedly hit the officer was given a field sobriety test and was arrested.
5: Uh-oh.
4: So, fail.
5: God, you go to ZZ Top, guys throwing down concert beers, allegedly.
4: Allegedly.
5: Comes out and hits a cop on the way out.
2: I didn't see you there.
4: Cop standing there with the hand up, like, you know, trying to
5: the hand
4: wave
5: got,
4: people.
5: He's got lights all over himself.
2: No, I didn't see you.
4: Okay.
5: Jeez, dude. Cool.
4: I know. Pay attention, folks, okay? Let's
5: pay attention. For driving while blind.
4: Yeah. A Boston man facing 7 counts of animal cruelty after police say they found one dead dog and several severely emaciated dogs inside his Old Colony Avenue apartment. Officers were responding to a 911 call. They found one pit bull chained to the kitchen wall, surrounded by waste. Another pit bull dead inside a cage with no food or water. The guy reportedly told cops that he was hanging onto the dogs for breeding purposes.
5: Oh.
4: Also told them that his Yorkie was killed and eaten by one of his dogs like a week ago. So we're just not feeding anybody? That's cool.
5: Is this Michael Vick? What?
4: It's gross.
7: This is worse.
4: 3 younger pit bulls were also found emaciated in another cage. One appeared to be limping. Police say the suspect has been identified as 39-year-old Lester James. The surviving dogs were removed by Boston Animal Care and Control, and officials say their conditions are improving as they continue to receive veterinary care.
5: Was this an apartment?
4: An apartment. In housing.
5: Can you imagine the sound coming out of this apartment and nobody said anything?
4: I think, unfortunately, you're dealing with a lot of sounds in those buildings.
5: But it had to be constant.
4: Constant, yeah.
5: 24 hours, yeah. Dogs chained to walls.
4: Yeah. Or maybe
8: he was a little dog named Snuggles.
4: I mean, if he's beaten them, which there's no accusation of that, so I'm not saying he is, but if he is, maybe they were so scared that they stayed silent. Maybe they weren't barking.
5: My God, what a nightmare.
4: This guy's going to get a slap on the wrist, too. Watch. Because just the animal protection laws are not strong enough.
5: We have to change that.
4: We do. We really do. I've seen so much stuff. I mean, I've been doing animal rescue for almost 20 years now.
5: And I mean, that for that kind of cruelty,
4: yeah.
5: We have to change the
4: yeah.
5: laws.
4: Oh, you're breeding
5: much,
4: pit bulls?
5: Right.
4: Like, really? Come on.
5: Dogs getting eaten?
4: Yes. You're going to leave a Yorkie with a starving pit bull? Great idea. Cool. Awesome. Anyway, hopefully he will have the book thrown at him. Stick him in Gen Pop. Sandwich police officer Matthew Cotter has been placed on leave after an alleged drunk driving crash when he was off duty on Friday night. Police say Cotter drove a BMW off Grand Oak Road in Forestdale, crashed through a resident's stone flower beds, and hit a parked car. State police were called in to investigate. He's now facing charges including OUI, negligent operation, and marked lanes violations.
5: Was he coming from ZZ Top by any chance?
4: He was not. A neighbor, the pictures from the arrest are just... priceless. Neighbor says Cotter got out of the heavily damaged SUV and reportedly told her, I'm a sandwich police officer.
9: It's all right, I'm a cop.
4: I'm a cop. He's trying to fish the badge out from under his hoodie. Hang on. Oh, I'm getting strangled over here. So he's going to be arraigned today in Barnstable District Court. Sandwich police are conducting a separate internal investigation. Those of you who have oil heat for your homes...
5: Oof.
4: Buckle down, kids.
5: Yeah.
4: Because it's going to be a tough winter. Some companies here in Boston are actually reaching out to customers proactively to give them a heads up that home heating oil is currently $5.89 a gallon.
5: I don't remember it ever being that high.
4: Ever being that high. Like.
5: Yeah, I just switched over to a heat pump, which is awesome.
4: Yes.
5: But in the wintertime, I would go through oil like crazy. And I'm like, keep it at 68 degrees. put it down at night to like 64.
2: Ugh. You're a maniac.
7: Wife's got icicles coming off her chin.
4: Literally.
2: God. Put on a sweater.
5: 68 degrees really is cold to you guys?
4: Yeah. For the middle of the winter?
7: It depends. In my place, it's not because I'm on the top floor, but yeah, I can see how in a house, 68, that's freezing.
4: My house is 68 would be a 64, technically. Like what the there's a 4-degree temperature swing between the thermostat and the actual temperature in the air.
5: Tyler, I just picture you're like FDR with a blanket on you on the lap.
7: I won't turn the heat on in the winter.
4: Well, you don't need to though.
7: Yeah. Well, I mean, we've had some cold recently where I'll still hoodie, blanket.
5: We've had some cold recently?
7: Yeah, last winter we got really cold.
5: Oh, last winter. Yeah, all right.
7: Not now.
5: Well, you just went to the thermostat like and Danielle, 8 minutes ago.
7: Tell me it's not comfortable in here right now.
4: It's very nice in here right
7: it's
4: now.
7: It's beautiful. It's
5: what
7: fantastic.
5: Does that say? What is the temperature? What is it giving?
7: Oh, stop with the temperature. The vent is right over
5: me. Give me the number.
4: Hang on.
7: Look at the vent. Look at the vent. It's right there.
4: Let me read it verbatim.
2: Look it.
4: Your sister's ass.
7: Thank you.
4: Okay.
5: Give me the number. Say it.
7: I don't even see that.
5: 73.8.
4: But it's not a real 73. It's not real.
7: That's not a real field
4: this
7: temperature.
4: This is like 68 to me.
5: God, I'm
7: right?
5: over. I'm
7: right
5: over
7: now, here. It's fantastic. It's perfect.
5: I'm over here wearing dress shields.
4: All right. Anyway, so if you've got the oil heat, they're suggesting that you maybe top off the tank
5: top
4: now.
5: Top it off.
4: Do a partial buy now. Debbie McCarrion is one of the co-owners of Metro Energy in South Boston. She talked to Channel 4 and she's like, listen, we don't want to sticker shock our customers. So we're reaching out now to just give them a heads up because, you know, you might not be thinking about that yet, right? Like all of a sudden it comes, you're like, oh, we got to turn the heat that first day. You know, maybe you're a November 1st person. I may, as soon as I feel, I put the seat heater on the other day in the car because I was like, oh, there's a little bite in the air. I'm going to warm my bottom.
5: It was 103 degrees in North Carolina. We were driving through there. Kelly had the seat heater on. How insane is that?
4: Is that for heat purposes or is that my back hurts?
5: Says it's for her back.
4: That's a different story.
2: How could you blast in the air conditioner?
4: Yes, thank you.
5: How could you stand that?
4: Thank you.
5: Yeah, but for this year, that's why I harvested all that wood. I don't know if I told you guys.
4: You've mentioned it a couple times.
5: But I probably got a couple of cords out of the forest behind me of all the felled trees.
2: Chuck's Bunyan.
4: Yeah, Mr. Manual Labor.
5: And
4: over here.
5: I split the wood over the summertime.
4: All right, we get it. You have high tea.
5: I sent you photos.
4: I know.
7: We get it. You can flex your pecs too.
4: Yeah.
7: We're well
4: all
7: over
4: right,
7: here.
4: You're in peak physical shape. He's bouncing.
5: All right.
4: Finally, for my friends in the hunt, big, big legal victory. Massachusetts' highest court has sided with Nahant in its long-running fight to stop Northeastern University from expanding its Marine Science Center on East Point. The Supreme Judicial Court ruled the town can use an eminent domain to take 12.5 acres of Northeastern's undeveloped coastal property and preserve it as open space. Northeastern had proposed a 55,000-square-foot expansion back in 2018, but residents were fiercely opposed to this. This has been like a huge, huge fight up on the North Shore. The university says it's very disappointed. It warns that losing the land could hurt its coastal research. But town officials say that ruling ends an 8-year legal battle and protects the area for conservation and recreation.
5: So they're going to leave it as open land.
4: They're going to leave it open.
5: Yeah. I love that.
4: Yeah, which is great. I mean, you know, I agree research is important, but also like you don't have a lot of space out in the Nahant.
5: Yeah.
4: You don't. There's not a lot to work with over
5: not
4: there.
5: Not everything has to be developed.
4: Thank you. Exactly. 66 degrees in Boston right now. Cloudy skies. Clouds should clear up within the next hour or so. And then it'll be nice and sunny today. High of 72. I'm Danielle. That's your download.
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7: All right. Sox wrapped up their homestand yesterday against the Royals. And Peyton totally kicked things off in a very immaculate way.
11: Ball game. The 0-2. He did it! Wow! An immaculate inning! Everybody, huge smiles! 1, 2, 3, they go!
7: So for those unaware, an immaculate inning is 3 strikeouts on 9 pitches. And that's it. No hits, no walks, no nothing.
5: He's scary when he pitches, too. He pitches like he's going to murder you.
7: Yeah.
5: He throws everything into it, and then he smiles.
7: And he smiles and gives you a hug. Yeah. Peyton Tolley, if this guy's not the story of the season right now, I don't know who is. It's the first time anybody's thrown an immaculate inning for the Sox in 5 years. Chris Sale did it back in 2021, and no one started a game with it since Pedro did it back in 2002. And if you haven't seen the video, you got to go seek it out. It is hilarious when he's got 2 strikes on that hitter. When you listen to that audio, he leans over and looks at the dugout and smiles.
5: And then delivers that bullet.
7: Oh, it was great. And then he gets off the mound, and him and Adley Rutschman hug. Because you got a hug. Mm-hmm. Peyton Tully, you got a hug.
5: You got a hug.
7: Let's go to the second inning. Caleb Durbin got things going for the Sox.
12: Swinging a high fly ball. That one deep to left field. That's way up there to the monster seats. She is gone.
7: So after Tully pitched six scoreless innings, Eric Miller came on in the seventh, almost blew the whole thing, gave up the tying run on a fielder's choice. But don't worry about it. Roman Anthony, it's like he never missed any time. Here he is in the bottom half of the inning with two on and two out.
12: Line drive and a base hit into left center. Here comes Durbin. The Red Sox are on top.
7: And they didn't need more, but they got it anyway. Trevor Story, a couple of RBIs in the eighth. Chappie closed it out. Sox win 4-1. They take the series as well. Magic number now to make the playoffs is 6. The Sox are off today. We got 12 games left. Last 2 weeks of the season. All four teams we play are all in contention. It's not going to be easy down the stretch. Here we go. Two road series to get us going starting tomorrow in Tampa and then Texas, and then we're back home to end the season against Cleveland and the Cubs. NFL, first Sunday of the season. Red zone on, raining yesterday.
5: Perfect football day.
7: Perfect day for it. You know, we don't root for teams in the AFC East, but the Bills, big win against the Texans in Houston. Houston looking to make that comeback from that horrible playoff performance last year where C.J. Stroud threw 4 interceptions and then big turnover again yesterday. He's turnover prone right now.
5: Little bit. They had that game in their grasp.
7: He started out like, you know, he's going to be the next big thing, and he's been kind of got to get it together over there in Houston. Lions beat the Saints 31-30, first overtime game of the year. Bengals, Bucks, you got Joe Burrow coming back from the injury. You got Baker Mayfield, just got his big contract, and the Bengals beat them in Cincy and Tampa. Man, they turned over the ball like 3 million times in the first half. It was really bad to watch. The Bears put up 59 against the Panthers. If you're the Carolina Panthers, you score 37 points and you lose by more than 3 touchdowns. That's got to sting a little bit, don't you think?
5: Imagine the defensive meetings they're going to have this week. The coaches.
7: God. Caleb Williams, though, man.
5: Just screaming.
7: The Bears, he went off. Derrick Henry, one of the greatest running backs of all time, passed Marcus Allen for 3rd all-time in rushing touchdowns. Myles Garrett, this was the shocker of the day when I put on ESPN yesterday, going to the IR. He's going to be out for at least a month with knee surgery. Kyler Murray, scary concussion in his debut with the Vikings. Hopefully he's okay. Giants beat the Cowboys last night, gave John Harbaugh his first win in New York. And the first week wraps up tonight in Kansas City, the stupid Chiefs against the Broncos. Congratulations to Alexander Zverev and Elena Rybakina. Both won the U.S. Open over the weekend. Congratulations to them. The big German took care of... I mean, Blake Shelton didn't look like he had a chance at all. 4 sets looked too easy. I was surprised Shelton even won a set. And Aryna Sabalenka didn't handle it very well. Smashing tennis rackets all over the place.
4: Not psyched.
7: Finally, the Revs beat Chicago yesterday 2-1. They're in 3rd place now in the East, and the Legacy beat Washington 3-0. Legacy, not good this year, not making the playoffs, but they beat the second-best team in the league 3-0. So it was a nice win to end the weekend for them. All right, that's sports. I'm Tyler. This is the Chuck Nolan Morning Show. It's on this Thursday, the first ever Check-In with Chuck Live, 6 to 8 p.m. at the Kowloon. Tavares will not be there, but we will be. And if you're one of the first 100...
13: You can't guarantee that.
7: No,
4: that's
7: true.
4: That's actually a good point.
7: If you're one of the first 100 people there with us, you get a ZLX t-shirt for free.
5: I love
7: that. And we
5: got
7: concert tickets and stuff to give away, too, so...
5: We'll have some fun with it. Yeah.
7: Concert tickets, t-shirts, Mai Tais, Saugus Wings.
5: It's free. Plenty of parking. Yes. No age limits.
7: No age limits.
4: Yes.
7: I like the guy that texted in this morning and said, do you have to be 21 to get into the show? A, it's not a show, and B, it's a restaurant. You can be any age.
5: Yeah, we just want to hang with you guys. That's all. Just come on by and say hi.
7: Yes.
5: Take a photo or two. All right, let's get into the Journey Show. Journey's playing the Amica Mutual Pavilion in Providence October 29th. We have your tickets waiting for you right now at 877-617-1007 if you can complete the Classic Rock Challenge. Pelosi?
13: It's a quick in-out. It's a quick in-out.
5: It's a quick in-out. Out. So it's the beginning of the
13: title
5: song.
13: Title and artist.
5: And it's the end of the same song. You have to figure out the middle. All right?
13: Quick.
5: We're Oreoing this thing.
13: Like that.
5: 877.
13: There's nothing in the middle.
5: 617-100.7. Have your mother help you out.
7: Say hi to your mother for me.
4: Say your mother, I said hi.
5: Mother!
13: What's your mother laid out for you?
4: Those the panties.
5: You guys ready? Here we go.
7: Let's go.

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4: Okay,
9: The enthusiasm I just heard from Peter from Franklin. Peter, what's going on? Are you driving to work?
10: Yeah. Is it that bad, Peter?
11: Yep, sitting in traffic.
12: Oh, boy.
9: All right.
13: How many people are dealing with that right now?
9: I know. Mm-hmm. I know. All right, well, let's pick you up a little bit. Maybe get you a shot at getting some journey tickets here. That'd be a nice way to start off the week. Be coming to Providence October 29th. You could be there. If you figure out the in and out challenge, you're going to hear the beginning and the end of a song. You have to tell us the name of that song and who does it. 877-617-100.7 if you'd like to give it a try yourself. Here we go. The in and out challenge.
13: Oh, that's a long ending, too. He gave me a lot on that.
9: Very generous.
2: A little bite on the end there.
12: Chomp.
11: Can I hear it again?
9: Of course you can, Peter. Peter, what do you do for work?
11: I'm a plumber.
13: Nice.
9: Plumber. Gets like $300 just to show up. What's he so bummed out about?
13: You fix your refrigerators?
9: Come on, Peter. Third time's a charm.
11: There it is. Oh, Tom Petty and the Heartbreakers. I just can't get that, the song.
9: Come on, just snake it out. Snake it out.
13: You're a plumber.
9: Oh. Peter
13: the plumber.
2: Pumpkin eater.
9: Let's go to Nigel from Northbrook. How you doing, Nigel?
14: Good, how are you?
9: Good. All right, let me play for you again. The In and Out Challenge. Beginning and the end of the song. Tell us, what is that song?
14: Don't Look Back in Anger, Oasis.
9: It's not.
12: I love that we're coming up with guesses, though.
9: Yes.
12: Yeah.
9: Always good. Mix it up a little bit.
12: Don't leave it blank.
9: Greg from Foxborough. Good morning, Greg.
15: Hey, good morning.
9: All right, let's start the week with a W here. What is this song?
15: That is Tom Petty and the Heartbreakers, The Waiting.
9: Yeah! Yes, sir. Wow, the plumber helped you there, and you finished the work.
15: Yeah.
9: Nice job.
15: Yeah, sounds great.
9: You're going to see Journey in Providence October 29th. Congratulations.
16: Winning.
15: All right. Love it, guys. Thank you so much.
9: You're welcome. Hang on there for a couple of minutes. Coming up, check in with Chuck about getting your bell rung.
12: Excuse?
13: We get Mike Tyson on the line?

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3: This is where you become part of the show. 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Leave us a talk that comes right to the studio. I guess we can say today's check-in is ripped from the headlines.
4: Yeah.
3: No Pats game yesterday, so if you're watching the Vikings-Packers game, quarterback Kyler Murray of the Vikings took a hit.
5: Here's Murray. He's going to take off again.
6: Oh, knowledge there. What a collision that was.
5: Uh-oh, Murray is hurt.
3: Yeah, he was hurt.
4: Oh, stiff. He had that stiff arm that I got laid out, stiff arm.
3: He had the stiff arm.
4: Players immediately calling over medics.
3: Like, help. Waving their arms. Get over here. Get over here.
4: He got popped.
3: He was unconscious.
4: Not his first time, either.
3: That's not good.
4: No. Only 11 plays into his career with the Vikings.
3: Yeah, so we don't know how long he's going to be out for.
4: Probably a little while.
3: We want to know, have you ever been knocked out cold? Have you? Have you ever been knocked unconscious, or have you ever seen somebody get knocked unconscious? Mm. I'm talking about unconsciousness here today.
7: Yeah.
3: Getting knocked out. Mm.
7: Knocked the F out.
3: Yes.
4: Mm-hmm.
3: Don't tell me what. As you think about it, Jack, I got to find that. Where did you put it?
8: It's in your talkbacks folder.
3: Oh, thank you.
8: It's the yellow.
3: Yes.
8: It's the yellow one.
7: Yellow.
9: You got knocked the
8: That was worth the wait.
3: That was. So have you? I have. Briefly.
7: Really?
3: Yes.
4: You got knocked out?
3: Yeah. But it wasn't a fight.
7: Oh.
3: Doesn't have to be a fight situation.
7: Lame.
4: I thought maybe it was one of those situations where he got tired of taking Harper the puppy out to poop all the time. And first class Kelly gave him a little flack and punched him in the face.
3: Gave me a shot? My wife would do that?
4: I think she'd lay
3: get
4: you out.
3: Get physical?
4: She would lay you out. She was a fantastic
3: What's wrong
4: athlete.
3: With you today?
4: She was an athlete.
3: Can't say was an athlete. You can never say was.
4: Is. Sorry, is.
7: There's no such thing as a former Marine, and also, in her case, not a former athlete.
4: That's true.
7: Okay.
3: No, I was working out in the yard. I was aerating. You got to aerate the lawn, you know, so it comes up lush and green and what have you. So I had the aerating machine that I had rented from Lowe's, big and heavy. Had two bars on it. One was for pushing it, and the other one was to disengage it.
4: Oh, I know where this is going.
3: And I had an uphill stretch I was going to do, and I went for the wrong bar that would disengage it very easily. Yep. But I knew it was a hill, so I put all my weight into it. And my face slammed into the bar above that so hard.
10: Down goes Frazier!
3: I split my face open from the tip of my nose down through my lip. I could.
7: Oh.
3: I opened it up like that.
4: Oh, you
7: it's like
4: cleft
7: a
4: it.
7: Vertical cleft Chelsea, Chelsea grin.
3: I did. Yeah, just opened right up. Oh. I butterflied that
7: did
3: thing.
7: Did you need stitches?
3: I did.
4: Oh, God,
3: I went to the emergency room.
7: Do you have a scar?
3: I do.
7: Really?
3: But the doctor, the ZLX fan, told a lot of stories.
7: Yeah.
3: But he said he used like three times as many stitches as he
7: buried it nice.
3: Does.
7: Yeah. Yeah. Your filtral column is intact.
3: Very good.
7: Thank you. Well, you know, when you get stuff injected into yours, you know what it's called.
3: But when I slammed my face on it, I remember it vividly. I saw the blue spark.
7: Really?
3: And
7: it was Jesus.
3: I woke up on the ground. It was only like a second or two, but I was out.
7: It could have been like Mark Wahlberg in The Happening. It could have run right over you. It was a plant. Spoiler. You had enough years to watch that movie.
3: But I was seriously...
9: You got knocked the f*** out, man! Mm-hmm.
3: Yeah. So has that ever happened to you? Or do you know anybody that has? Danielle, do you?
7: I've not been knocked out myself. I fight with my words and then I hide behind people like my friend Melissa who throw punches so I don't have to get involved in physical things.
3: Yep.
7: But I've seen people knocked out before working as a bartender. And that's always a scary thing because you're like, oh, I gotta call 911 and clear this place out. And like, can we back up, please? But I did have... I've had many incidents where in the course of doing my hair, like I'll flip my head over to, you know, put some volume in my hair or put hairspray in it, whatever. And I've come up and whacked underneath the corner of like a marble counter.
3: Ooh.
7: Or a door jam.
3: Yes.
7: And last time I did it to myself, I definitely rang my bell pretty well. I didn't knock myself out, But I did diagnose myself, and this will not surprise you, with a cerebrospinal fluid leak.
3: Yes.
7: Because I kept getting one nostril only, and I dab at it, and it's a little pink.
3: It was clearish fluid.
7: Clearish pink. Yes. And it would only happen when I'd lean over, and it was only one nostril. So like 2 days go by. And my, God bless my primary care physician. She knows I'm Dr. Googling all the time. But I'm usually right about it. So I messaged her through Patient Gateway, and I'm like, hey, FYI, think I gave myself a CSF leak. Here's what's going on. She's like, all right, sounds like you probably did. Come on in. And we went over all the stuff. She's like, yeah, you did. Should go away in a few days. And it did. So I was fine.
3: Dr. Murr over here.
7: That's me.
4: Pretty good, huh?
7: Yeah.
3: Tyler?
7: MD, PhD.
4: I was knocked out once as a little kid, but I don't remember because I was real little. I was like five years old. Yeah, no, jeez, please. I got hit in the head with a golf club. Got stitches.
7: Oh!
4: Yeah, girl in the neighborhood was swinging a golf club, and I was standing behind her. I have no memory of it whatsoever. I just know that I got semi-knocked out and ended up in the
3: hospital. Was it a driver? Was it an 9-iron?
4: It was like a 3-wood.
3: 3-wood?
4: Yeah.
7: Where did it hit you on your person?
4: Right up top left. There's actually a tiny little scar.
7: Really?
3: Yeah. Are you saying you have a divot?
4: Dude, I would call it more of a knoll.
7: Hey!
4: But that's not the best one. The best one was, I never got knocked out. Senior year in high school, there was this kid. He was the most annoying kid in school. He just a kind of just an S talker, huge mouth, and thought he was a big tough guy. I won't say his name, but we used to call him Reg.
7: You sure that wasn't you?
4: No, I was not that guy.
7: Okay.
4: I won't say his name, but we used to call him Ragu.
3: Ragu.
4: We'll just leave it at that. It was like an abbreviation of his name. He got into
3: the big ragu.
7: Yeah. I'm not going to say his name, but his last name was Smith.
4: Yeah, his last name may be Ragusa. We used to call him the ragu.
7: All right.
4: He was talking smack.
7: Yes.
4: Ring my bell. He was talking smack to a hockey player.
7: And
4: the high school I went to, like, we were one of the best hockey teams in the state all the time. You didn't mess with these kids. This hockey player took a swing at him. He got tired of hearing him talking. Hit him square in the jaw, like in that off button on your chin.
3: Did you hear it hit?
4: Dude, I was standing 5 feet away from these two kids.
3: Yes.
4: We were in the big cafeteria. He not only did he get knocked out, he fell and whacked his head on the table
7: in
4: the cafeteria. Like it was like hit like
7: not
4: smack
7: great, Bob.
4: And then bam on the table. Oof. He was Kyler Murray down
3: stiff
4: his,
3: arm.
4: His arm was stiff up, and that was the only time in my life I've ever seen anybody just get laid the F
3: it's
4: out.
3: It's frightening.
4: Like that. It was not frightening. It was awesome because we all hated this kid.
3: It was awesome.
4: Oh, right. We were like, yeah. Pound him while he's down.
3: I don't think he's breathing.
4: Wow. It was a little scary, though. I was like, holy cow. He got popped.
3: Jeez.
4: Yeah, that was an ugly one.
7: Did you know there's a name for the arm response?
4: It is something.
7: It's called the fencing response.
4: Yes. That's what it is. Yes.
7: Interesting.
4: Yeah.
3: I see it all the time.
7: Yeah.
3: Especially in football, when you're watching football games. The double stiff arm.
4: You see a lot in UFC fighting, too.
3: Yeah. Well, we have someone with a personal experience, Manny from Hudson. Manny, what happened?
1: Hey, guys. So my senior year in high school, we were playing this big game, Marlboro Lemonster, and all I remember from the game is sitting on the back of the bus after going, what the hell? I don't remember anything. And my parents took me to, I told them, and they took me to the hospital. I had a concussion, but it was funny. It was about 3 years later, I saw the game on film, and things started to come back to me in the game after watching it. But, it was the strangest thing. And everybody's on the back of the bus because we won. It was a big upset, blah, blah, blah. And I had no clue. I had no clue what the hell was going on. And people were just looking at me. And I wasn't a rah, rah, rah kind of player, so I was always on the quiet side, but they were like, are you all right? And I'm like, I don't remember.
4: Oh, that's scary, so, man.
3: He's goofy.
7: Yeah.
1: That was interesting. But I have seen somebody get laid out pretty good. Same thing, like Tyler. Somebody was melted off and got caught right on the off button, like you said.
7: Yikes.
3: God, I remember as a kid, my old man went to Holy Cross, and he was a big sports guy there. So he got his great tickets to be on the field for a Holy Cross football game. And I was right by the sidelines. It was one of those situations where the play was coming towards me, and I didn't react fast enough. And it was just like four guys all together. I could hear their helmets hitting each other.
7: Oh.
3: And then they hit the ground, and one guy didn't get up.
4: Yeah.
7: Yikes.
3: And he was just out.
4: Yeah.
3: And how frightening that was as a little kid.
7: That's rough.
3: Gone. Tell us your story. Have you ever been knocked out cold yourself or seen anybody in person get knocked out? 877-617-100.7. 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

0: Here's Murray. He's going to take off again.
1: Oh, boy.
0: What a collision that was.
1: Boy.
0: Uh-oh, Murray is hurt.
2: You got knocked the f*** out, man.
3: How does he feel today?
4: Not great, Bob.
5: I can't imagine what that must feel like. Mm. Groggy, head killing you. Oh, not enough Advil in the world.
3: Takes a while to get over a concussion, too.
5: That's what they say. That's what they say.
3: Kyler Murray concussed over the weekend. So we thought, you know what, for a check-in today, let's see if any of you guys out there have ever been knocked out cold yourself. Mm. Or you experienced a barroom situation like you, Danielle, where you've seen people knocked out.
4: I've seen it.
3: Or maybe you knocked out somebody.
4: Yeah.
3: We're talking unconsciousness right here today. 877-617-1007. 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Good morning, Tracy.
6: Good morning, guys. How is everybody today?
4: Fabulous.
3: Tell us your story. Have you been unconscious?
6: So here's my story. I was 16 years old working at the Sheraton Tara. It was my first day of work, and I must have experienced my very first panic attack or something because I remember standing next to my coworker, and my next thing I know, luckily, there happened to be the paramedics that worked in the hotel sitting having their breakfast when I woke up with smelling salts on the floor.
4: Ooh. Well, hello.
3: I've never had smelling salts. That really just zaps you, doesn't it?
4: Yeah, same. I've never had it.
6: Yeah. Coming out of it, you felt like you had a bucket over your head, the way voices sounded as you started to come back to. It was scary.
3: And you're like 16 years old, so that's not embarrassing at all.
6: Oh, yeah. Oh, yeah. Had to go to the hospital to get checked out. And they said their only explanation was that my blood pressure dropped fast. Hmm. And it caused me to pass out, faint.
3: Tracy was out. Wow. She was out.
4: Out cold.
3: That's what we're talking about. Have you ever been knocked out cold or just passed out?
7: Oh, boy, I got one for you there, the ZLX crew. Listen to this. I was driving a party bus one night. I was dropping off a bunch of people in a church parking lot. All of a sudden, a fight broke out. Two kids were fighting, fist fighting. All of a sudden, one kid in roundhouse punched the kid square in the jaw. The kid looked like a scarecrow falling into the wheel well of the truck. It was the craziest thing I've ever seen in my life. He looked like a complete rag doll. Dropped right, knees, limp, everything.
2: You got knocked the f*** out, man!
5: I hate making fun of it, but like I get stuck on those videos all the time on Instagram. Like just people street fighting.
3: You can't do that.
5: It's like...
3: That's all you see now.
5: Yeah, I can't walk away. It's like it's impossible not to watch. And you go, oh...
3: So if you saw people fighting like that, would you try to stop the fight or would you get the phone out?
5: At this point in my life, I'm not getting involved.
3: You're one of those guys.
8: Good morning, my favorite morning crew. Well, when I was a kid, I was in softball, and my mom took me and my sister to a field so we could practice catching. So I was the pitcher. My sister was in the outfield, and she took one of the softballs, hit it real hard, did a line drive right into my face. Wow. I went down, out for a second, got back up, couldn't move my mouth, was getting rushed to the car, and my sister closed the door in my hand. Happy day.
5: That wasn't bad enough.
4: That is rough.
3: Right now, as we speak, my wife and her sister, Lori.
4: My wife.
3: They're going to the airport. Lori's getting on a plane to go back home.
4: Oh, God.
3: Both big softball players.
4: Yeah.
3: Like that.
5: Yeah.
3: And Lori just sent me a text. Need I remind you how first class Kelly used to pin her little sister down by sitting on her stomach and drive her knees into her biceps, which were pinned by her ears, pretend to spit and suck it back up.
5: Oh,
4: Kelly's a savage.
3: She is a savage.
4: That's such a boy move.
3: Yeah.
5: What does she do to you?
4: Well,
3: it's a family show.
5: No, yeah. I mean, does she get on top of you and pin your arms down?
4: Yeah, but that's
5: Wait, maybe in other ways.
4: He
5: okay,
4: knew
5: sorry.
4: What you meant. He knew.
9: My middle sister knocked herself out one time in the middle of the street when we were riding our bicycles. We crossed the street and she skidded out in some sand and went down, knocked out, cold. So one of my other sisters stayed with her while I ran to the fire department that was at the end of our street to get them, and they took her to the hospital, and she spent a couple days in the hospital with a concussion and an egg on her head.
3: Wow. Look at that. We have an unconscious audience.
4: Yes.
3: We want to know, have you ever been knocked out cold?
1: As a kid, I was chasing my brother through a playground. He ran through the uneven bars, missed the first one, got clocked by the second one. Sounded like someone getting hit with an aluminum baseball bat.
5: Nice.
1: I'll never forget it. He ended up getting stitches in his mouth right under his nose.
5: Oh, it sounds like you. That's what you got, Chuck.
3: It is. It's true.
5: It has 603 texter here. It says, I was delivering food in Chinatown and was coming out a small door and put my head through the frame of the door, knocked out cold, had vertigo for about a year after.
4: Oh,
3: a
4: that's
3: year?
4: Awful.
5: I've never had that. I know people that have. That is bad. It's the same.
4: Yeah. Lucille, too. Very bad vertigo.
3: Did he ever go to the doctor?
5: I don't know.
3: It'll heal itself.
4: Our buddy Kevin wrote in, I have a good one. When I was a kid, I took a spill down a flight of stairs at my parents' house and hit every wooden step on the way down. I woke up in the hospital and had blood running down my chin and had a nice new row of stitches. My brother and I used to build a mountain on the steps and play K2 based off the movie. The last thing I remember hearing was my brother yelling, I'm not going to let my best buddy die on some effing mountain.
3: Yes!
5: There you go.
3: We don't leave a man behind! Oh, that's brutal.
4: That is...
5: These texts are long. These people
4: they are.
5: Stories.
4: I know. I'm like looking through the stories.
5: I'll start reading this one, but I don't know if I'll be able to get all the way through it. But 508, I don't think I've ever been knocked out unconscious, although I have passed out or fainted a few times when I've been sick. However, I have rung my bell pretty good a number of times in my life. Most recently, this is one for you, Chuck, I had my puppy out on a long leash in the backyard, and I threw the ball for her, not realizing that the other end of the leash was wrapped on my ankle. Well, she went after the ball, and when she got to the end of the leash, it pulled my feet right out from under me. I went backwards and slammed the back of my head on the ground.
3: Oh.
4: That's brutal.
5: A puppy?
3: Another reason not to get a puppy.
4: I'm telling you, if I'm not getting one...
5: They ruin your summers, and they knock you out.
3: I was telling that story over the weekend about when I said to you, hey, we're getting a puppy, and just the
4: my
3: expression
4: face.
3: On
4: just
3: your
4: face.
3: Face said it all.
4: Yeah.
5: Oh, I knew you were screwed.
3: Now I understand.
4: Now you know.
3: Check in with Chuck, 877-617-1007. 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Cold!
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2: Wow, a lot of people have traveled to the other side. Our check-in for today, have you ever been knocked out cold? A lot of people have been concussed. We got Ed from Drake It. Ed, tell us your story.
3: Happy morning, everybody. Well, back in the 80s, me and three of my buddies were at Bun Rallies, and we left. We hopped on his Honda Civic. We're going down Calm Ave way too fast. We got up over the curb onto the railroad track, started skipping along, and we went end over end, went over the fence, came down the other side as I came out the window and racked my head on the railroad ties and rocks and got knocked out. They got the car off me, started waking me up. I heard the sirens. I got up and started running, saying the cops are coming.
4: Sirens.
2: Mm-hmm. And it all started at Bun Rowdy's.
4: All started at Bun Rowdy's.
3: Yes, that's the story, yes.
2: And it hasn't affected you to this day at all, has it, Ed?
3: Oh, my God, yes, it has. Plus, I'm Polish, so I don't have much of a chance of being smart.
2: Okay.
4: You can say that. We can't.
5: He said it, not us.
2: We can't.
6: Morning, ZLX. I ride my bike downhill. I hit a pothole. Over the handlebars I go. Out cold. I wake up. The front wheel's folded up on my bicycle. I got a broken collarbone.
2: Oh.
6: I had to walk a mile and a half home carrying my bike with one arm. Oh. It was fun times.
2: You know, that's when kids were kids, okay?
4: That's now?
5: When I was a kid, I should break my collarbone and ride and walk my bike home.
4: Yeah.
7: We have so many,
2: Bike accident stories coming in.
5: Actually, I got a 774 texter here that says that. She said, when I was 11 years old riding my older sister's 10-speed bike to school, nobody knew the handlebars were loose. Detached right from the frame, and I went flying out of the street chin first. A neighbor called my mother. She took me home, loaded me up with Band-Aids, and sent me to school. The school nurse saw me, called my mother, and told her I needed stitches. My father, you know what he said? If you're not bleeding or dead, you're fine.
2: That's right, Pops.
8: That's parenting 101 right there.
5: Get back out there and play.
2: Don't be soft.
4: Put some dirt on it.
2: Kidding me?
5: Have sleepovers with your friends.
2: Richard from Framingham, tell us your unconscious story.
9: So I was working at a house, moving some paint out of a garage, and there was a low-hanging beam. I had my baseball cap on. I had 2 5-gallon buckets, one in each hand, and I was at like a good little trot, and I hit the beam with my forehead.
5: Come on.
2: You can't say that.
4: It's a very intense situation.
2: It's very emotional.
5: Yeah. Well, if you were off for 10 minutes like him, you'd be pissed too.
4: Yeah, seriously.
10: When I was in kindergarten, my dad took me behind the local middle school to go sledding. I was in a snow tube, and he pushed me really hard. Fell out of the snow tube, whacked my head on some ice, woke up in the hospital about 6 hours or so later. The doctor asked me, Ryan, do you remember what happened? And I said, you know what? I think my dad pushed me.
5: It's great. Child services goes up.
4: Fine. Everything's great.
2: Holiday memories right there.
11: A couple years ago, sitting at a red light, my motorcycle, kid was texting and driving, came up from behind me, hit me doing about 35 miles an hour, had a concussion. I think they described it as like head to toe. My neck was out like I had a damn goiter growing out of it. And, yeah, I had googly eyes. I couldn't see straight. It was a nightmare. Welcome to the jungle.
2: Did he say he had a goiter?
5: A goiter.
4: Was it like Gandhi's ex's goiter in Seinfeld?
2: My God.
4: Jeez. We have a 478 text, Georgia. My brother and dad were loading timbers into a trailer. My brother missed and clocked my dad with a 3-foot piece of 4x4. My dad puked. He was so dizzy.
5: Oh,
2: wow.
7: Concussion, for sure.
5: Will that make 100%. You puke? I guess so.
7: Oh, yeah. If you get concussed, you get nausea. Don't fall asleep, but you got to kind of. Yeah.
2: Oh, he nailed him perfectly. Accidentally, of course. Oh.
4: When we 774 text, when I was 8 years old, we were playing baseball, and I switched from right field to first base, and I took a line drive to the forehead and woke up with my friends getting ready to drop me in a kiddie pool.
5: What?
4: To wake you up?
2: I saw it on TV. It works every time.
5: Oh, my God.
4: Some of these have been speech to text, so I have to translate the typos. Let's see. 508 text, after a summer of killing it playing 1080 on Nintendo, I couldn't wait to take my skills to an actual snowboarding adventure without any lessons or helmet. Knocked myself out within the first 15 minutes. Yeah, not quite the same.
8: No.
4: Not quite the same.
8: Matt here texted him, walking off the 10th green at George Wright Golf Course, got hit in the head by a golf ball. Woke up on the ground with an egg on my head the size of a golf ball. Tried to tee off on the 11th, swung and missed it, and went right to the bar.
5: This is another one. Like the guy said, he's probably concussed, and he just went and had beers instead.
8: Yeah, which is always healthy.
4: Super healthy.
5: I mean, but what do you? You can't cure a concussion.
4: Yeah, but you need to have. You know, you got to follow the protocol.
5: What is the protocol?
8: I don't know, but you got to have a doctor check you out.
4: Yes.
5: But what do they do?
8: How do you treat it?
4: The first 24 to 48 hours, limit vigorous physical exertion and heavy concentration tasks, but don't cocoon or stay in a dark room all day. Have a responsible adult stay with you for the first 24 hours to monitor symptoms. You can take Tylenol for headaches. Don't take aspirin, ibuprofen, or other NSAIDs. Limit your screen time. Then after 1 to 2 days, you can introduce light physical activities like short walks or a stationary bike ride. Strictly avoid contact sports or any activities that carry risk of another head impact. So you basically have to just chill for a few days.
5: Yeah, you know what? The best way for you to get out of puppy duties, just get knocked out.
4: Do you think that's going to get him out of puppy duty?
8: What a plan.
5: That's a great idea.
4: That's not happening.
5: Kelly has to stay home. She can't go on any road trips.
8: Did she pee? Did she poop?
5: Yeah, I don't know.
4: You take her out.
5: You can't take her out. You got a headache.
4: I'm concussed.
8: I might think about that.
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2: All right, after all these stories of people getting knocked out, we have to finish to one with a happy ending. Yeah. Not what you're thinking.
8: Okay. I knew you would immediately go there.
4: Tyler wasn't in the room yet, so I had to.
5: Does a good enough job.
2: I was 10, skiing at Bretton Woods, back before helmets were a thing. I may have been going a bit too fast. I was zooming around the back of the chairlift and crashed right into a guy. I came to with somebody saying, "Guys, she's not moving."
4: Oh, God.
2: Everything was spinning. I had no skis, no boots. Kids were crying. This old guy comes walking over with blood dripping down his face. My ski had sliced his face open. My poles were bent. The poor guy had just retired. He was visiting the States for the very first time from the UK. He was so kind, we became pen pals.
4: It's okay, son. Don't worry about it. I'm fine.
8: You're right, love.
5: Welcome to America. Oh, man.
2: See? Jeez. Happy ending.

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2: A Georgia death row inmate has put in his request for his last meal. Stacey Humphreys is going to be apparently put to death next week for the murders of two real estate agents in an Atlanta suburb more than two decades ago.
3: All right.
2: So you got to give this some thought. It's your last meal, your last chance to actually enjoy something on this mortal coil. He's a big fella. He's requested a last meal of barbecue beef brisket.
3: Okay.
2: Pork ribs.
3: Yep.
2: A bacon double cheeseburger.
4: Oh, that's a good one.
2: French fries. Buffalo wings. A meat lover's pan pizza. That's heavy.
3: Personal pan pizza.
4: Did he go for Pizza Hut?
3: Making it great.
2: That's really heavy.
3: See, that's the thing, though. When you're getting these last meals, I don't think you're able to call in a specific restaurant.
2: Yeah. Correct.
3: So it's you're getting like the D team cafeteria brisket.
4: Yeah. Yeah, like I would like, can I get the Violgino from Cantina Italiana on Hanover Street?
3: You cannot. Orazio's not bringing it to you.
4: Why not? Veloso Buco, maybe?
3: No, they'll give you the canned Veloso Buco from the MREs that they have in prison.
2: Make sure you eat the marrow.
4: Oh, well, that's the one time you can eat it and get away with it.
2: For dessert, he's asked for two flavors of ice cream, butter pecan and peach.
3: See, you just said pecan. Why are you giving me a hard time?
2: Because I knew you'd pick up on it. And two caffeine-free sodas to wash it all down.
3: What's the difference at that point? You're going to be dead in a couple of hours.
4: Well, maybe he just doesn't like the taste of it.
3: That's fair. That's fair, because caffeine-free does taste
4: like I would much rather have a Diet Coke than a Coke.
2: Yeah, he got used to that during most of his murderous life. He got used to the taste of that. So that's
4: after we would whack somebody out,
2: right?
4: We'd have a caffeine-free
2: soda.
4: Some of these people on this link that I sent you guys.
2: Yeah.
3: Oh, yeah.
4: This is crazy.
2: Yeah, some people go nuts.
4: Well, because when you look at it, you go, okay, so the beginning, it's the year of execution. So in 1772, Susanna Brandt was executed by decapitation by sword.
3: Her kappa was dictated.
2: By sword?
4: Yeah.
3: You got to sharpen that thing.
4: Then you get to like current day.
2: Do you think
4: like,
2: the swordsman does some warm-up, you know, like the bat where you put the lead donut on it?
3: Yeah, like you Tyler takes out his katana at home.
4: What if he misses and like chops your arm off?
3: That's why I need the guillotine.
4: Like a bad swing.
2: That's nasty.
4: I mean, think about it. You ever do axe throwing or something like that? Those things are tough to swirl around.
2: It's true.
3: It's like when you're trying to cull a chicken. You don't get all the way through.
2: When you're culling it?
3: Yeah.
2: Culling the herd?
3: Yeah.
2: What did she have in 1772?
3: Well,
4: it says she only had a glass of water.
2: That's it?
3: Read off. I'm going to read what she was previously offered.
4: Yeah, she was offered and then said no. And the officials ate it. But yeah, this is crazy. Go ahead.
3: This is Fart City, USA.
4: And this is 1772. So this is
2: good.
3: 3 pounds of bratwurst, 10 pounds of beef, 6 pounds of baked carp.
4: Whatever that is.
3: 12 fish, 12 pounds of lamb roast, soup, cabbage, bread, and an unspecified dessert and 8 liters of wine. She rejected the meal. And as Tyler said, the officials ate it.
2: Why so much, though? Pounds and pounds of meat.
4: They had a feast.
3: 1772, maybe, it's like the movie The Platform. Just everything's coming
2: down. It all comes down.
3: Yeah.
4: I like this guy who got laid out last year, Demetrius Terrence Frazier. He got an order from the Taco Bell. He rang the bell. A beefy 5-layer burrito, a chicken chalupa supreme, beef crunchy tacos, chips and dip, and a do.
3: That's just an FU to the people that are committing.
2: Wait a minute.
3: Carrying out the execution.
2: We have to pay for that with our taxes then, for that takeout order?
4: You know what? I'll pay for that.
3: Cheaper than keeping them alive, guy.
2: Do you think they tipped?
3: No.
4: You don't tip at the
3: bell. Do you get DoorDash to the prison? Is that a thing?
4: Nah, somebody's like some intern has to go pick that up.
3: Prison interns.
2: Stephen Michael Woods. Double murder, 2011. Mm-hmm. Lethal injection.
3: Yep.
2: 2 pounds of bacon, a large 4-meat pizza, 4 fried chicken breasts, 2 Mountain Dews, Pepsis, root beers, sweet teas, 2 pints of ice cream, 5 chicken fried steaks, 2 hamburgers with bacon fries, and a dozen garlic bread sticks with marinara on the side.
3: Such a waste.
4: I'm going to eat it later. Put it on the side.
2: On the side.
3: Can you imagine me if I'm on death row and I get my last meal? There's no way I'm ordering bacon because you've seen what I do to bacon. And
2: it would take forever.
3: If it's not cooked appropriately, I'll be like, I send it back.
4: Can you imagine her not eating the eggs because of the texture? You're about to get laid out. You're going to die.
3: No, bro. I'd starve in prison. I would starve. I would be a shell.
2: Would you order pancakes for your last meal? And would you actually try it with syrup?
3: Why?
2: It's one last time.
3: I'm going to have a steak. in a parliament. We've been over this.
2: You're not going to get a steak because you would order it burnt.
3: So no, just, I wouldn't. In that I case, order it medium just plus, gone. Guy.
2: Medium plus.
3: You've seen the photo.
2: That's burnt.
3: You have seen the photographic evidence of the times that I've ordered medium plus and it has still come out under.
2: I don't believe. I believe that was somebody you were with ordered
3: no,
2: medium rare and you took
3: I
2: the photo.
3: It was me by myself.
2: And
3: me
2: that's
3: and
2: why you're in prison for murder.
3: No.
2: Okay?
3: You're in prison.
5: Speaking did you see murder. A guy in Texas ruined it for all death row inmates in Texas? He ordered probably $600 worth of food, and when it all showed up, he refused all of it.
3: Yeah, that was a dick move.
2: See, on the way out, you do something like ruin it for everybody else.
3: Ruin it for everybody else.
4: You want to go out in style. You know what you want to do?
2: What do you want to do?
3: There we go.
4: You go out like Liddell Lee in 2017. You know what his last meal was?
3: What?
4: Holy Communion.
2: That's it.
4: He went Mark Wahlberg.
2: Just the wafer?
3: Body of Christ.
4: He went full halo.
2: Do you think it stuck on the roof of his mouth and he did the...
4: I need some wine. I need some wine.
3: Is he a tongue guy?
2: Carla Faye Tucker, 1998. A banana, a peach, and a salad with either ranch or Italian dressing on the side.
3: On the side. Just tip the tines. She's still worried about her girlish figure.
2: Well, right at the end. When you can go nuts, you just get a salad and a banana.
4: Paul Ruiz, 1997. A Caesar salad.
2: That's it.
3: Tableside?
4: Any chicken on it? Like, is there a protein?
2: They come and prepare it right in front of you.
3: Roll the card in.
5: Get the egg. Single olives. Single olives are very popular, too. People.
3: Really?
5: They request a single olive, sometimes with the pit, sometimes without.
4: Why?
2: A single olive?
3: You know, it's going to be one of the Libby, the black olives out of the can. It's not going to be like a good, like, green, like, Castle Vetrano olive or the big, meaty ones.
2: Yeah. Comes with the oil.
5: Robert Anthony Buell, 2002, a single, unpitted black olive.
2: Ugh. Does it have the oil on it from the can?
3: Yeah. Burton Abbott in 1957, executed via gas chamber. French fried butterfly jumbo prawns with cocktail sauce, ravioli, tossed green salad comprised mainly of romaine, which is a huge risk this day and age, with vinegar and oil, chocolate cake, and a pack of Salem cigarettes.
4: Nice.
3: That's what my grandfather used to smoke.
4: Rip a long dart on the
2: I
4: way out.
2: I think that's nicely done.
3: Yep.
4: So you got to have like a cigar. You got to have a nice expensive cigar. And based on all these things that I'm reading, I had like 3 death row meals this weekend.
1: 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Don't miss Carter's Vinyl Vault on 100.7 WCLX.
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3: Listen to this. 75 degrees today, okay. 70 tomorrow, 79 on Wednesday, 80 on Thursday, 76 on Friday, and then Saturday and Sunday, 72 and 70.
4: Oh, I'm seeing 69 for Saturday.
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4: 69.
5: Still talking about the weather?
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4: Yeah.
5: It's relaxed. It's going to be a fantastic week. Stop worrying about the fact that summer's ending. You've been talking about it since July 5th.
3: 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And look what happened. 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
5: Summer ended last week. After Labor Day, then it's over. I don't know this July thing. 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
3: It's just because August goes by in a blur.
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7: 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Kelly from Rainham. 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
9: Right. Maybe we'll do some more of these stories Thursday at the Kowloon.
8: Yes.
10: That's a good point. 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
9: We should do a
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9: Check-in. 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

WZLX, Carter Allen here, the Chuck Nolan Morning Show. They've left the building. This Thursday night, they're going to be at the Kowloon Restaurant. They're coming out at night. From 6 to 8 p.m., they'll be live. Chuck, Danielle, Tyler, and the whole crew will have food and drink and prizes like concert tickets to give away. And the first 100 people there get a WZLX t-shirt. So that's this Thursday night, 6 to 8. And they'll be gone at 8 because they need their beauty sleep for Friday morning.

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100.7 WZLX. Carter Allen here on your Monday. Hope you had a good weekend. You know, yesterday was kind of cool with the rain. It was nice to just sit around, not have to get outside and do anything, you know, constructive. And you didn't even have to feel guilty for not doing it. Oh, it's raining too hard out there. I can't go out and cut the grass. I

0: in London. They divorced in 2016. And in 2005, the Rolling Stones album, A Bigger Bang, debuted at number 3 on the Billboard Top 200 album sales chart. In the WZLX Pick a Stash, in 1981, the Rolling Stones, disguised as Blue Monday and the Cockroaches, appeared at the 350-seat club Sir Morgan's Cove in Worcester. The show was a warm-up to their Tattoo You tour. In 1985, Aerosmith with Fahrenheit rocked the Manning Bowl in Lynn. Aerosmith back in 2007, playing the Tweeter Center in Mansfield, and Bob Seger and the Silver Bullet Band visited TD Garden in 2017. That's the Rock and Roll Diary for this September 14th from the College of Classic Rock Knowledge.
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2: When we were in the planning stages of our first night out with you guys, we had all kinds of different names we were going to use. 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

0: exception charge from the United States. 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
3: Time to open the vinyl vault going back to 1981, a historic moment in Boston rock and roll history. The Rolling Stones, disguised as Blue Monday and the Cockroaches, appeared at the 350-seat club Sir Morgan's Cove in Worcester. 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They'd been rehearsing for weeks at Longview Farm Studios nearby. The show was a warm-up gig to their Tattoo You tour. 11 days later, they'd be in Philadelphia at JFK Stadium on the 25th and 26th of September, playing for 90,000 people a night. Let's go back to Tattoo You. You might remember this, Waiting on a Friend from the Vinyl Vault.

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Blue Oyster Cult played the Boston Garden on this night, 1979. Ian Hunter of Mott the Hoople and Rainbow opened that show.

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100.7 WZLX. This was the famous day in 1981. The Rolling Stones appeared in Worcester at Sir Morgan's Cove as Blue Monday and the Cockroaches. Maybe you were there. I don't know. I've talked to 10,000 people who say they were there. The place only held 350 people.

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WZLX here, Carter Allen filling in for Candy Young. The Chuck Nolan Morning Show is on the road this week. Thursday, Kowloon Restaurant, Route 1 Saugus from 6 to 8 p.m. They're actually going to go out at night. So come on, join Chuck, Danielle, Tyler, and the whole crew. Food and drinks. We'll have tickets to give away. And the first 100 people there get a WZLX t-shirt.

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100.7 WZLX on your September 14th. On this day, 1985, Aerosmith was playing the Manning Bowl in Lynn. That place would be later demolished. They were on the comeback trail. Their Done With Mirrors album would come out 2 months later.

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WZLX, Carter Allen here filling in for Kenny Young. We're kind of taking a collection up around the office to get his bail money and get him out of jail. Actually, he's on vacation. So I'll be back tomorrow, but keep it right here. Corey's coming up next.

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2: Oh man, I feel so alive. 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Corey Ronick in for Kenny. And I'm glad you left this one out for us, because it was on this day back in 1984, David Bowie won Video of the Year for China Girl at the very first VMAs. How cool is that, man? Taking you back in time and praying for that auto reverse. 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

We get some good news today. This came out of virtually nowhere, man. We're getting some company at Gillette Stadium. Tuesday, August 10th, Friday, August 13th, Saturday, August 14th. 3 nights with Oasis. I must have been great to somebody in a past life because my dream just came true 3 different times. It's going to be a big one, man. You need the info? 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In the meantime, crank this up, Foreigner. 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

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Oh, yes, you will. 5 o'clock. We're turning the front seat of your car into the rail of the show. Live at 5. Gets underway at 5. In the meantime, let's get some Skinner. This is ZLX.

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2: 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Let's get you a little Van Halen, shall we? Actually, let's get you a lot of Van Halen. This is live from 1986 on the 5150 tour. You're going to hear Sammy taking a crack at some Dave stuff. So this is why I have to get this out of the way. It's amazing. We're saving up for a wedding and we're pinching pennies and all these things until David Lee Roth is announced to be at Stagecoach next year. Now we're talking about going to California. And I guess it's better to be engaged to a woman who's obsessed with Van Halen than to not be engaged at all. 100.7 WZLX, live at 5.

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I'm so glad I was raised on excessive doses of MTV. I mean, I have a favorite video where a girl's dressed up in a bee costume. And it's for this song from Blind Melon. And it's my favorite, mainly because I think it's the only video that features a little girl dressed up in a bee costume. 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
1: When we were in the planning stages of our first night out with you guys, we had all kinds of different names we were going to use. 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

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Boston's Classic Rock, 100.7 WZLX, Corey Roddick in. We're getting some company. It's going to be a while. When they show up, they're staying for three nights. Tuesday, August 10th, Friday, August 13th, Saturday, August 14th, the return of Oasis. Looks like this tour's happening. And we got it for three nights at Gillette. You need more info? 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In the meantime, throw up your hands and let's freaking celebrate. Unless you're driving, then two hands on the wheel, please. 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

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I made a note that Saturday was the 60th anniversary of the Monkees, who I prefer to the Beatles, and my fiance's dad hates me now. It's ZOX.

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Nearly time to go doling out that evil. Two in a row from Metallica up here at 7 o'clock. 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
28: 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Corey Roddick, and it was 30 summers ago that we were all trying to wrap our heads around the fact that Metallica cut their hair. What? 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Then again, me being a glamour, I was stoked to see him wear an eyeliner. Taking you back to the Load album, Hero of the Day gets you going. 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

and go we shall. The Rock continues right here at 100.7 WZLX. Corey Roddick in for your Monday night. I'm going to keep on saying it. I was hesitant, but now I've just gone ahead and resigned myself to the fact that, yes, it's not a coincidence anymore. And it's not just speculation. The world did, in fact, begin to go to hell in a handbasket when Ozzy died. Rest in peace, man. Horns up from all of us. 100.7 WZLX, rocking your Monday.

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1: When we were in the planning stages of our first night out with you guys, we had all kinds of different names we were going to use. 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